of 69 is Bill Deal and the Rondells, who came out of Virginia Beach, Virginia, with one of three singles they placed in the top 40 that year. That's I've Been Hurt. Next up is Tommy James and the Shondells, who had a chance meeting with a fan at an autograph signing after a concert. That fan was insistent that Tommy take home a poem that he had written. Without thinking about it, Tommy put the poem in his pocket, only to take it out later that night at the hotel. And the name of that poem? It was simply Crystal Persuasion.

0: 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That's Good Morning Starshine. Coming up next on Greatest Hits USA, he was using his finger. Plus, they found him unconscious.
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dig that tune. At number eight is Desmond Dekker, who was orphaned in his teens and made a living as a welder. That's Israelites. Next up on Greatest Hits USA, we're grooving with Andy Kim, who said that the first noise that you hear on this next record was actually his finger hitting the guitar's sound hole at full volume. Never heard it called a sound hole before. Here's Baby I Love.

number 11 this week is the Winstons with Color Him Father on Greatest Hits USA. It's July 1969. Here are the headlines. From NASA, the crew of Apollo 11 reached the surface of the moon in a basin known as the Sea of Tranquility. Neil Armstrong, who is the first human on the surface of the moon, is heard saying, quote, "That's one small step for man, one giant leap for mankind," unquote. And from Washington, the Federal Trade Commission calls for a ban of all cigarette commercials on both TV and radio. And the U.S. Treasury Department begins to withdraw larger denominations of bills from circulation. Say goodbye to the $500, $1,000, $5,000, and $10,000 bill. And from the Middle East, Israeli and Syrian planes dogfight over Golan Heights, which Israel lays claim to. It was the biggest plane battle since the Six-Day War of 1967. And in celebrity news, Muhammad Ali is convicted for refusing induction into the U.S. Army on appeal. And former Rolling Stones guitarist Brian Jones is found unconscious in his home swimming pool. Mouth-to-mouth was attempted, but he was later pronounced dead. Jones had left the Stones in June. And on Thursday night, you heard Book 'em, Dano. It's Hawaii 5-0.

0: 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That's the Ballad of John and Yoko. Coming up next on Greatest Hits USA, it happened 11 times. Plus, it wasn't in the movie. Stay tuned as 1969 continues.
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2: With your weather flash, I'm Bill Banks, UCToday.org. 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Tonight, mostly clear with a low around 58. Looking ahead to Sunday, sunny skies with a high near 82. Sunday night will bring mostly clear conditions with a low around 61. On Monday, sunny weather continues with a high near 84. Currently, it's 76 and clear. For UCToday.org, I'm Bill Banks with your weather flash.

18 is Paul Revere and the Raiders with their 11th top 20 hit during the 60s. That's Let Me. Next up on Greatest Hits USA, Blood, Sweat, and Tears. Of course, we just lost David Clayton Thomas last week. Passed away at the age of 84. This one was live at Woodstock, but was not included in the movie. Here's Spinning Wheel. What?

0: Joe Jeffrey Group, who, before signing with Wand Records, played the Cleveland Club Circuit. That's My Pledge of Love. Well, that ends our 69 time capsule. Coming up next hour on Greatest Hits USA, he had a different idea. Plus, I've got the top five countdown for this week in 1973.
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0: Yeah. That's nice. 30 days in the hole. 30 days in the hole.
1: Lord, I'm amazing.
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1: Come on in, man.
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1: Yeah, right.

0: Hughes Corporation from 1974, they sailed off into disco history. That's Rock the Boat.
1: 1975.
0: Playing America's favorites, I'm Mr. Music Chuck Matthews on Greatest Hits USA. You can call me Good Time Charlie. Next up, we've got Neil Sedaka, who said he wrote this next song with the idea of giving it to Diana Ross. But it was the Captain and Tennille who had the biggest song of the year. Here's Love Will Keep Us Together.
1: Love.

0: call Garage Rock. And number eight, the Standells from 66. It's now time to light up the phones from coast to coast. Just dial this number. 855-USA-HITS. Who's on the phone?
1: Hi, Chuck. This is Robert from Dover, New Hampshire. I was wondering if you could play Scorpio by Dennis Hopper.
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0: 16, Dr. John from 73. His life changed during a barroom brawl in 1960 when his left index finger was hit by a bullet. That injury forced him to switch from playing bass to playing the piano. Up next on Greatest Hits USA, I've got the top five countdown for this week in 1973.
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2: With your weather flash, I'm Bill Banks, UCtoday.org. 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Tonight, mostly clear with a low around 58. Moving into Sunday, sunny skies with a high near 82. Later Sunday night, it will be mostly clear again with a low around 61. On Monday, sunny conditions continue with a high near 84. Currently, it's 72 and overcast. For UCtoday.org, I'm Bill Banks with your weather flash.

0: And now, ladies and gentlemen, welcome to your top five countdown. Let's go!
1: 1973. Kicking things off for number five, Clint Holmes, who recorded this tune after being discovered by Johnny Mathis' producer. Well, the song was an instant flop, but then came back to life 6 months later after a little radio station in Wichita, Kansas gave it a spin. Here's Playground.

Sound in My Mind peaked at number 2 2 weeks ago. Number 4. Next up on Greatest Hits USA, the quiet Beatle George Harrison with a single that sounds a bit faster than the album version. That was done on purpose to make it more radio friendly. Here's Give Me Love.

Give Me Love spent 2 weeks at number one. Number 3. Oh, man, I love this track. Next on Greatest Hits USA, Shambhala, which was first released as a single by B.W. Stevenson, but really didn't go anywhere. Yeah, the guy who sang My Maria. Well, Three Dog Night's version came out just a few weeks later, and boom, man, success. I guess you can figure out the rest is history. Wash away my-

goes to number one next week. Next up on Greatest Hits USA, Eastman Kodak, who invented a brand new color film back in 1935, and it had a good run until digital photography killed it in 2009. Now, back to 73, here's Kodak.

0: too. That was Paul Simon, whose 1991 concert in Central Park had over 750,000 people in attendance. Next on Greatest Hits USA, I've got the number one record for this week in 1973.
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0: Greatest Hits USA. It's now time for the biggest hit this week in 1973. Here comes the fifth Beatle, Billy Preston, with Will It Go Round in Circles? Number

0: number one this week, it's Billy Preston from 1973 with Will It Go Round in Circles.
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0: Hey, coming up next weekend, we'll be taking more of your requests. In hour two, we'll jump back to 1978. And to finish off, a top five countdown from 1965. Until then, it's been a hoot, I got a scoot. Remember, do what you want, dig what you do, because baby, that's what life is all about. Have a great week. Adios.
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Yes, indeed. And welcome to episode number 60 of the Power Pop Hour. Thanks a lot for tuning in. Got lots of great stuff for you in the first half of the show this week. We started off with the Half Cubes with Peter Noon. I'll be taking her out tonight. What a great tune. We got the Beatles, the Knickerbockers, the Fix, the Bo Brummels, Tattoo, and so much more. Here's the Beatles off the Revolver album. And your bird can sing. Tweet, tweet.

Fab Four 1966, of course, and your bird can sing. Next up, this is also 1966. This band wanted to sound like the Beatles. Went to number 20 on the charts in the U.S. Here's the Knickerbockers.

The Knickerbockers with Lies here on the Power Pop Hour. Not only did they want to sound like the Beatles, lots of people mistakenly thought that was the Beatles. Very similar to the Beatles' style back then and harmonies. Here's the fix. One thing leads to another.

Reaching number four back in November of 1983. That's The Fix, with One Thing Leads to Another. Hey, do you got something that you think will fit the Power Pop Hour? Well, send it to me. Let me hear it at yourpalbigalknight@gmail.com. I'll give it a listen and maybe we'll get it on here. Okay? Let's carry on with the Bo Brummels. Great tune from way back when.

1965, Gold with the Bo Brummels, Laugh Laugh. That was produced by Sly Stone. Back then he was known as Sylvester Stewart. How about that? Here's the short-lived band Tattoo. Features Wally Bryson shortly after he left Raspberry.

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6: 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Tonight, mostly clear with a low around 58. Moving into Sunday, sunny skies with a high near 82. Sunday night will bring mostly clear conditions with a low around 61. On Monday, it will be sunny again with a high near 84. Currently, it's 70 and overcast. For UCToday.org, I'm Bill Banks with your weather flash.

0: Yepper, welcome back to round two. We started off this half of the show with a song by Graham Alexander. This is off of his solo album, and the song's called Biggest Fan. If you're not familiar with Graham Alexander, he doesn't mean Paul McCartney. Oh, yeah. He was in the band Rain and a band Let It Be, I think. Learned how to play left-handed, so not only did he look like Paul, he really looked like Paul playing left-handed, and he sounds like Paul. Way cool. Anyway, he's involved with Victor, RCA Victor, or maybe not the RCA part, just the Victor part now. So, good song. I got the album. I'll play something else off of it somewhere down the road. All right, we're done with the first song of the second half, and you know what happens when we get to the second and third song of the second half, right? And now, direct from the Power Pop Palace, it's time for Big Al's Twin Spin of the Week.
1: Oh, boy!
0: I can't say enough about this next guy. I'm lucky enough to call him a friend. I've got to play some gigs with him, and he's played with a who's who of musicians.
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Legendary Cleveland musician Billy Sullivan with Never Again and Some Sunny Day, the twin spin of the week here on Big Al's Power Pop Hour. I'm very fortunate to have played a couple of gigs with him. What a great musician. He played with a who's who of people. He's currently the guitarist with Herman's Hermits, starring Peter Noon. He was with Gary Lewis and the Playboys for, I don't know, 20 years or so. He's played a lot of gigs at the Rock and Roll Hall of Fame. Yeah, good stuff. Here's some good stuff, brand new by The Rallies. This is off their brand new album, No Better Time. You Set Me Free.

It's the Radleys off their brand new album, No Better Time. And the song was called You Set Me Free. A lot of good tracks on that album. I'll be playing some more of them as time goes on. Thanks a lot for sending it to me, guys. It just got here just, I think it was yesterday, if I'm not mistaken. Mistaken? I still have a squeaky voice. This has got to go away eventually. It really does. Well, here's something. This is kind of unique. At least I think it is. I remember this song from way, way, way back, maybe the mid-70s. The band's called Sutherland Brothers and Quiver. You Got Me Anyway. This is a live track from a concert in, I think, 2017, if I'm not mistaken. Sutherland Brothers and Quiver on the Power Pop Hour.

Sutherland Brothers and Quiver on the Power Pop Hour. You got me anyway. Yeah, I didn't know they were still together after all this time. Well, it is that time. We are near the end of the show. Big thanks to Big Stir Records, Porterhouse Records, Gem Records, Cool Cat Music for keeping me in the loop, and for all you independents who send me stuff. It's amazing the amount of stuff that I get from you. And I have to go through it all and see what I think will fit the show. I do appreciate it. And I appreciate all the affiliates running the show. And I appreciate all you folks listening to the show. This is lots of fun. I will be back next week, of course. Seeing how I still have a squeaky voice, I just can't do my normal clothes. So it's, remember what my good friend Jedi Clampett used to say. May the wee doggy be with you. See you next week.

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gonna crack a smile. I say if the women kill me, I don't mind dying. The woman I love, I won a week before last. 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I thought I won you, babe, a long time ago. If you don't watch your step, I'm gonna have to let you go. You said you shouldn't say that. I said, what should I say this time, baby?

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1: With your weather flash, I'm Bill Banks, UCToday.org. 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Tonight, mostly clear with a low around 58. Sunday brings sunny skies with a high near 82. Sunday night will be mostly clear with a low around 61. Moving into Monday, sunny conditions continue with a high near 84. Currently, it's 68 and overcast. For UCToday.org, I'm Bill Banks with your weather flash.

Marvin Phillips from 1953 with Salty Dog. That was another one of those records that Al Benson picked up from Swing Time to release on his Parrot label. There were two Marvin Phillips releases. That

Does that record sound kind of familiar? Those are the Five Thrills with My Baby's Gone, a song that very closely resembles the Four Buddies' My Summer's Gone. Now, even though the Five Thrills used to cop a lot of other people's tunes, what they had going for them

Now it's time for the Great 78, where we take a thick piece of shellac and hearken back to a time when 78 RPM records were king. This week we're featuring Parrot Records, but I want to play one right now from Blue Lake Records, which was a subsidiary of the Parrot label, started in January of 1954. This song, Slow Down, was recorded by one tough lady, Lou Mack. It was recorded in late May of 1955 and issued in July of that year. And it's this week's Great 78. Here's Lou Mack with Slow Down.

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6: With your weather flash, I'm Bill Banks, UCtoday.org. 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Tonight, mostly clear with a low around 58. On Sunday, sunny with a high near 82. Perfect for outdoor activities. Later Sunday night, mostly clear with a low around 61. Monday brings sunny skies with a high near 84, making it another beautiful day. Currently, it's 66 and clear. For UCtoday.org, I'm Bill Banks with your weather flash.

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1: 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I'm Casey Petrowski from The Beatles Show. 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
4: 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Tonight, mostly clear with a low around 58. Sunday will be sunny with a high near 82. Later Sunday night, mostly clear skies and a low around 61. On Monday, sunny with a high near 84. Looking ahead to Tuesday, it will be sunny with a high near 88. Currently, it's 64 and clear. 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
1: 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I'm Casey Petrowski from The Beatles Show. 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
3: With your weather flash, I'm Bill Banks, UCtoday.org. 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Tonight, clear with a low around 58. This Sunday, sunny with a high near 82. Sunday night brings mostly clear skies with a low around 62. On Monday, sunny with a high near 84. Following that, Monday night will be clear with a low around 64. Currently, it's 63 and clear. For UCtoday.org, I'm Bill Banks with your weather flash.

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5: With your weather flash, I'm Bill Banks, UCtoday.org. 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Tonight, clear with a low around 58. This Sunday brings sunny skies with a high near 82. Sunday night features mostly clear conditions with a low around 62. On Monday, enjoy more sunshine with a high near 84. Currently, it's 62 and clear. For UCtoday.org, I'm Bill Banks with your weather flash.

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2: Lindsey Graham has died. NBC News says his office has confirmed that the Republican senator from South Carolina has died at the age of 71 after a, quote, brief and sudden illness. A statement from Graham's office says the senator's family, quote, appreciates prayers at this time and asks for privacy during this incredibly difficult period. NBC News says emergency personnel responded to a call for cardiac arrest at Graham's Capitol Hill home on Saturday night, and photographs showed paramedics carrying a person on a stretcher from Graham's home to an awaiting ambulance. There's no word yet on his cause of death. And Iran says the Strait of Hormuz is closed, quote, until further notice. The country's Islamic Revolutionary Guard released a statement Sunday saying it was closing the oil shipping lane because a vessel was traveling on an unauthorized route and disregarded Iran's warnings to change its course. I'm Jim Forbes.
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5: With your weather flash, I'm Bill Banks, UCToday.org. 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This morning, clear skies with a high near 82. Later tonight, mostly clear, with a low around 62. Looking ahead to Monday, sunny with a high near 84. Monday night will be clear with a low around 64. Tuesday brings more sunshine with highs near 88. Today, it's currently 61 and clear. For UCToday.org, I'm Bill Banks with your...

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0: Huey Lewis and the News. 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
2: 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I'm Casey Petrowski from The Beatles Show. 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
4: With your weather flash, I'm Bill Banks, UCToday.org. 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This morning, clear skies with a high near 82. Later tonight, mostly clear with a low around 62. As we look ahead to Monday, sunny with a high near 84. Monday night will be clear with a low around 64. Tuesday brings more sunshine with a high near 88. Today, it's currently 60 and clear. For UCToday.org, I'm Bill Banks with your weather flash.

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Welcome aboard this edition of the Old Gospel Ship. My name is Billy Douglas. I will be your host and your DJ for the next 60 minutes, bringing you some of the best gospel music this side of the gates of heaven. That song that we started out with, The Devil's in the Phone Booth, dialing 911. 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Now would be a great time to call a neighbor, tell a friend, get a hold of somebody, let them know the Old Gospel Ship is on the air, and we've got lots and lots great music headed your way today. Our promise for today comes from the book of Revelation, the 21st chapter, the 4th verse. And God shall wipe away all tears from their eyes. There shall be no more death, neither sorrow, nor crying, neither shall there be any more pain, for the former things are passed away. Oh, doesn't that sound wonderful? That awaits all those who will trust Jesus Christ, put their faith in his finished work on the cross, accept him as Lord and Savior, and heaven will be your eternal home. We pray today that something we say or a song that is played points you toward Jesus Christ, for that is why we are here. Great gospel music headed your way. This is Curtis Dykes out of Livingston, Louisiana, with Every Minute I Want Jesus. Call a neighbor, tell a friend, let somebody know the Old Gospel Ship is leaving the harbor.

0: to read this old church for sale. 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
1: This old church.
0: Around about 1864, during that terrible Civil War, wounded soldiers north and south, they all came here. Was more than a place for saving souls, for miracles were seen there, I've been told. How the Spirit of God, you could feel Him everywhere. This old church survived it all, assault by bullets and cannonballs, for the suffering

the people, they just fell away, forgetting her blessings of yesterday. Just let her run down until she stood there all alone. What once echoed with hymns and prayer was all silent and empty now. It seemed that her life was at an end. All hope was gone.

Darnell Morrow right here on the Old Gospel Ship with Broken Vessel. And before that, we had Mark Bales with Crimson Red and Freddie Hart with This Old Church. You're listening to the Old Gospel Ship. We're so glad that you are. I want to ask you to do me a favor. When you listen to the Old Gospel Ship, if it's a blessing to you,

Let this great radio station know that you're listening to it on. Let them know that you appreciate the program, that you appreciate them bringing to you each and every week this program. 60 minutes, completely jam full of some of the best gospel music this side of the gates of heaven. You can do me another favor, too. I know I'm asking a lot from you today, but get a hold of somebody. Call a neighbor, tell a friend, get a hold of Granny. Let her know the old gospel ship is on the air. Got a scripture for you from Revelation 21 and 4. And God shall wipe away all tears from their eyes, and there shall be no more death, neither sorrow nor crying, neither shall there be any more pain, for the former things are passed away. Beautiful promise from the Word of God to all of those, the heaven that awaits all of those that will trust in Jesus Christ as Lord and Savior. Right now we've got Johnny Cash with Another Wide River to Cross. 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

0: Mike Manuel right here on the Old Gospel Ship with Granny Song. No one does country gospel much better than Mike Manuel. Before that, we had Evangelist Jimmy Swaggart. I was glad when they said unto me, let us go into the house of the Lord. Got a promise I want to share with you. Then we're going to give you our contact information. Our promise comes from Revelation 21 and 4. And God shall wipe away all tears from their eyes, and there shall be no more death, neither sorrow nor crying, neither shall there be any more pain, for the former things are passed away. What a beautiful promise to all of those who trust Jesus Christ as their Lord and Savior. And if you do not know Him, if you have not accepted Him as Lord and Savior, let me invite you to do that right now. Ask Him to be your Lord and Savior. Put your faith and your trust in Jesus Christ today and what He did on the cross of Calvary. Ask Him to forgive you of your sins. Put your faith in Him. He will be your Lord and your Savior. Heaven will be your eternal home once this life is over. This life is not all there is. And it is our prayer today that something that we say or a song that is played will point you toward Jesus Christ. Get in touch with us today by writing P.O. 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I go into Facebook and doing a search for The Old Gospel Ship. Like our page. Stay in touch with us through that social media as well. We're going to step away from the microphone, give you a chance to catch your breath and call a neighbor and tell a friend. Let somebody know The Old Gospel Ship is on the air. Get you a moon pie and a Mountain Dew. We'll be right back after this message right here on The Old Gospel Ship.
1: Okay, lunch is my treat.
2: Well, that's nice of you.
1: Let's see. I hear they have great chicken here.
2: Not for me.
1: No?
2: I ate a spoiled piece of chicken once, and I swore I'd never do that again.
1: Oh. Well, they have good hamburgers.
2: No hamburgers either. I ate one that had onions on it. Never again.
1: You know, we can ask them to make it without
2: Nope. Once I get burned, I never order the same thing again.
1: Pizza?
2: Nope.
1: Ate an anchovy?
2: Yep.
1: So what would you like to order?
2: Pickles aren't bad.
1: Pickles?
2: Yeah, I like pickles.
3: Are you ready to order?
1: Sure. 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
3: 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These are sweet pickles.
2: Well, we can write pickles off my list.
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A lot of things on there that we believe will be a blessing to you. And, of course, connect with us through Facebook. As I mentioned earlier, go to facebook.com, type in the Old Gospel Ship, like our page. We would love to hear from you. More great gospel music headed your way today here on the program. This is Buck Owens and the Buckaroos with Bring It to Jesus. That's some pretty good advice right there.

The Rochesters right here on the Old Gospel Ship with Patching It Up. Aren't you thankful today that God is always there? He'll never leave you. He'll never forsake you. When no one else seems to care, He is always there with His arms open wide and with His love extended to all of mankind, all of those that will turn to Him. Cast your care upon Him today. Trust in Him, for He certainly cares and loves you more than our old carnal minds can ever begin to understand. Before that, we had the Wallace Family with When God Showed Up, and the Tiptons with I Believe in the Cross. You're listening to the Old Gospel Ship. We'd appreciate it if you'd let this great radio station know that you enjoy the program, that you appreciate them bringing it to you each and every week. Right now, we have Vernon Oxford with Wait a Little Longer, Please Jesus.

You're listening to the Old Gospel Ship. That is Wyatt Nations with If It Satisfies You, Lord. Well, the old clock on the wall is telling us it's about time for us to get out of here. Nathan and Deborah Sullivan are going to take us off the air today. Please stick around. Get our contact information from our announcers. We would love to hear from you. For the Old Gospel Ship, this is Billy Douglas. Until we meet again on the air or in the air, may the Lord bless and keep you is our prayer.

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2: Hello, this is Pastor Robert Orner of the Lincolnville Baptist Church, whose worship service is at 10:30 a.m. each Sunday. We welcome you to join us. Recalling the ministry of Jesus as he elbowed his way through the crowded city streets and walked those dusty country paths, we see his teaching and healing transforming so many lives. One day he climbed a hill near Capernaum, sat on a large rock, and began speaking profound words. The multitudes were captivated, and you and I are inspired as well when he says, "Blessed are they who hunger and thirst after righteousness, for they shall be filled." Jesus wants each of us to give him humble obedience, a heartfelt obedience, so that his righteousness may be realized in us. We all hunger for food, love, knowledge, and fellowship. And God's provision is there for us. God is at work in all, in every aspect of our lives and our needs. But folks, he does not supply all of our material needs and then let us starve spiritually. In Isaiah we read, "Hearken diligently unto me, and eat that which is good, and let your soul delight itself in fatness." The richness of God's goodness and provision abundantly satisfies. Take a moment and ask yourself, am I experiencing complete and constant victory as promised in Scripture? Am I living in the radiance of the resurrection and know its joy and peace in my life? Am I still hungering and thirsting after righteousness? Am I in tune with God's will for my life? If you are still searching for fulfillment, surrender every aspect of your life to Jesus. Make him the Lord of your life, and you will be filled. To that we say, thanks be to God. This is Robert Orner, the pastor of the Lincolnville Baptist Church. Have a very blessed day.
3: Well, hello there. Welcome back to another edition of Praise the Lord. Don Suhian in here with you. Thank you so much for joining me. Hey, I found something out today. Did you know that by replacing your morning coffee with green tea, you can lose up to 87% of what little joy you have in your life? Here's Carol Robertson, Buildings Made of Stone on Praise the Lord.

Carol Robertson on Praise the Lord. Thank you so much for being with me. I appreciate it so much. I got to get me another cup of coffee. I'm recording this in the morning, and we're going to play another tune for you. Here's Journey and Faith, and this is Kneel to Jesus right here for you on Praise the Lord.

Journey in Faith. That's called Kneel to Jesus, right here for you on Praise the Lord. I get a lot of my music from Airplay Direct and from Crossroads Music and from various other sites that cater to DJs and to get these artists out over the air to you. Hey, do me a favor. Would you please contact this great radio station and let them know that you like Praise the Lord? Here's Jim Shelton. Let's call him Jim Sheldon. This is called Gloves.

0: Jim Sheldon, and that's called Gloves on Praise the Lord. It's time for a message from Lifeline Productions.
1: 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We've encountered some difficulties with our landing gear, and we'll have to perform.

0: Catastrophe.
1: Okay, Super Bowl Sunday!
0: This is your captain speaking. We have successfully lowered the nose gear.
1: That's right, God. 20% of my pay. I'll go to church every Sunday. We'll negotiate football season. Just get me home.
0: Ladies and gentlemen, we have successfully lowered all landing gear. Sorry for the inconvenience.
1: What do you need all that money for, God? I only get 2 days off a week.
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And Joe Mullins, and I'm so happy. I hope you're happy, too. You know, people need to stop putting flyers on my car. I don't want to see a band called Parking Violation at the courthouse. Hey, if you're enjoying my program here today, please contact this great radio station and let them know. If you don't like my program, well, here's the Grass Daddies. Can't you just pretend you like my program?

Good music by the Grass Daddies, and Can't You Just Pretend on Praise the Lord. Thanks for joining me. Coming up next, we have the Country Gentleman and Lord, Don't Leave Me.

Great job by the country gentlemen. Lord, don't leave me here. A cappella. That means no instruments involved in that number at all. Hey, if you'd like to get in contact with me, you can just go over to Facebook. That's where I hang out. And you can search for Don Suhan. That's D-O-N-S-U-H-A-N. You know what? You can become a friend of mine on Facebook. Here's the Bishops, and I talk to him in prayer.

to him in prayer. And you're listening to Praise the Lord on your favorite radio station. Here's Daniel and Emma Glick, and I'll Live Again.

0: click, and I'll live again over on the other side on Praise the Lord. Hey, it's time for the word game with Red Green and the gang.
1: It's time for the Possum Lodge word game. Receives this coupon for a free session at Possum Lake's only oxygen bar to Air is Human. You and a friend are invited for a full hour of heavy breathing. Okay, cover your ears there, Dalton. Okay, Red, you've got 30 seconds to get Dalton Humphrey to say this word. Fair. Fair.
2: All right, Winston.
1: And go.
2: Okay, Dalton, blonde people have this kind of hair.
3: Bleached.
2: No, if somebody is reasonable, rational, open-minded, you would say that they are...
3: Not married to me.
2: Okay. All right, if something is not so good, but, you know, not too bad, just kind of tolerable, you would call that...
3: Life.
2: Okay, no. Okay, no. You know, if something is good, like in the weather, okay, the word for that is...
3: Wait a second. You're saying that one word means both good and not good?
2: Yeah, actually.
3: Okay, well, you know what? I don't use words with two different meanings.
2: Okay.
3: I leave that to my wife.
1: You guys are almost out of time
2: here. Yeah. Well, let's go another way. This is a word that means like trade exhibition or carnival.
3: Have you been listening to the clues, Reg? I mean, come on. Blonde, reasonable, good, not good, and now carnival? I mean, come on, one word means all that. It's not fair.
1: Yes, it is.
0: Okay, here's Zoe and Cloyd. This is Old Country Baptizing on Praise the Lord.

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1: And we continue on with Crosswork. This is Broken Chains.

That's a group called Crosswork, and that's called Broken Chains, right here for you on Praise the Lord. You know, I was sitting here thinking I should exercise more, but I've never seen anyone jogging and smiling, so, you know, I think that's all I need to know about that. Coming up next is Darren and Brooke Aldridge, and I want to welcome you into our little world.

0: Darren and Brooke Aldridge and Our Little World. And yes, you are welcome right here on Praise the Lord in Our Little World. Time for some comedy, Rocky Osborne.
1: Once an iPhone. I don't like talking to my mom on the regular phone, right? I talk to my mom on the regular phone. I don't know what the conversation is 5 minutes into it. This is a real conversation with my mom. I go, hello? She goes, hey, it's mom. I go, I know. I have caller ID. She goes, hey, did I tell you about your sister? Yeah, you said she's getting kicked out of her house. Well, she's probably going to have to move. I go, no, mom, she has to move. She goes, well, I don't know where they're going to go. They can't afford to go anywhere right now. They're probably going to have to move with me. And if they move in with me, I don't have room for their stuff. So their stuff's going to end up in storage. And I've never even had a storage unit. I don't know what that's going to set them back. Well, you know what? We might have had a storage unit when we lived in Illinois. Remember we had that little white house and it had that fence that went around the side? I said, mom, I was two. She goes, you wouldn't remember. Anyways, they just bought a bird feeder. She goes, the birds aren't even eating the food. The squirrels are running up the pole and eating all the food. And I go, mom. She goes, I'm sorry. I'm just worried about them. I said, they're adults. They'll figure it out. She said, how do you know the squirrels are adults? I go, what are we talking about? Seriously. It drives me crazy. Calls me up the other day. She says, hey, come over. I need your help with something. I get to her house. She goes, here, the computer. So I go over to the computer, I move the computer, I go, it's working fine. She goes, no, click that. I click it, it's an online dating site for older people. I don't know what it was called. It was like Gray Haired Love or At Heaven's Gate. I don't remember. She goes, help me set up my profile. I'm like, mom, I don't want to do this. She said, just do it. Just help me out. I'm like, oh my, I don't want to do this, mom. I don't. Can I just buy you an iPhone? And she's like, just help me set up the okay. So I said, first thing we got to do is got to get rid of this photo and put up a photo of you. And she said, that is a photo of me. I said, from when? She goes, oh, I don't know, 1962? I said, mom, you can't put up a photo of you when you were 22. She said, well, I want them to see a nice picture of me. I go, it's in black and white, right? I said, okay, give me a new picture, and then underneath here we have to put your name. And she was like, no, that's the name. I said, that says Evelyn. My mom's name is Ginger. I said, why does it say Evelyn? She goes, well, I'm not sure if I want to use my real name. And then it hits me. I'm worried about my mom getting catfished. She's the catfisher. My mom is catfishing people. Now I'm afraid she's the prince of Zimbabwe that's been sending me all those emails for all these years.
0: Great comedy by Rocky Osborne. Here's Daniel Crabtree. If I have to pitch a tent.

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0: Oh, yeah, we're having fun here today on Praise the Lord. I want to thank you so much for being with me here today. Coming up next, we've got the Inspirations, and This World's Getting Worse. Here's Anything Goes.

today's world, right here for you on Praise the Lord. You know, I found something out. People love it when you kiss them on the back of the neck, but not when they're driving and you're in the back seat and they didn't know you were there. Here's Daniel O'Donnell, and this is called Footsteps on Praise the Lord.

0: Daniel O'Donnell, another one of my favorite artists. Hey, do me a favor and contact this great radio station and let them know that you like Praise the Lord. I would appreciate that so much. Now, here's some comedy from ex-President Ronald Reagan.
1: Danny Villanueva told me about communications. He said he'd been having dinner over at the home of a young ball player with the Dodgers. The young wife was bustling about getting the dinner ready. They were talking sports, and the baby started to cry. And over her shoulder, his busy wife said to the ball player, "Change the baby." And he was a young fella, and he was embarrassed in front of Danny, and he said, "What do you mean, change the baby? I'm a ball player. That's not my line of work." And she turned around, put her hands on her hips, and she communicated. She said, "Look, Buster, you lay the diaper out like a diamond. You put second base on home plate. You put the baby's bottom on the pitcher's mound. You hook up first and third, slide home underneath. And if it starts to rain, the game ain't called. You start all over."
0: Here's Maureen Hayworth and "Am I Worthy?" right here for you on Praise the Lord. Thank you so much.

That is Anointed, and that's called I Am Blessed. And time for me to get out of here. I want to thank you so much for being with me here today. Dawn Suhin in here saying, I'll see you again next time when we'll do it all over again, right?

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12: Hey, everybody! Welcome to The Beatles Show! I'm Casey Petrowski. A while back, we did a pair of shows where we played what were, in our opinion, the Beatles' best singles, looking at them two songs at a time, but taken as one work, just as you'd look at an album as the sum total of its tracks. I think about all the stuff we talk about here, but in this case, I have to make some conclusions rather than just passing along some other information and how I do it. This one was a real challenge, and a fascinating one. One where I'd have to wade through that ocean of great singles from the band, judge one side against and with the other, and figure out which ones were best. The original plan was for me to come up with the 10 best Beatles singles. Just 10. Couldn't do it. We went instead with a dozen best Beatles singles, spread over two shows. But what about the rest of the singles that didn't fit into that dozen? Why didn't they make it? Well, that's what we're going to do for this show and the next one, and two more after that. We're going to listen to both sides of all the singles from the band, and I'll let you know why they weren't among the very best work from the band, two sides at a time. And I gotta tell you, going in, just thinking about some of the 45s I left out, I kept asking myself, are you sure this one didn't belong? Well, that dozen best have been named and played for you, and what's done is done, and we go from there. And where we go from there is with the first Beatles single we didn't find a place for in our dynamic dozen.

0: Probably the first Beatles record a lot of people in the U.S. heard. I don't remember if that was the one for me. I mean, it's been a long time. I remember the first time I heard Lady Madonna and Free as a Bird and Real Love, and that's about it. But first or not, obviously I heard the song an awful lot of times over the years, so I've had plenty of experience with the song in making my decision. And as it turns out, even the Beatles' breakthrough A-side wasn't part of our list of the group's best singles, and that meant that neither was its B-side.
1: One, two, three.

Okay, first, the B-side, Capitol's Failsafe, in case America wasn't yet ready for the Beatles, or If I Want to Hold Your Hand didn't do the trick. I Saw Her Standing There is a terrific song, textbook case of storytelling in a pop song. First verse, he sees the girl. Second verse, they meet. Third verse, they dance together, fall in love, and so it will be forever. Outstanding vocal from Paul, and something that really gets overlooked in the song, George's solo. Not the usual run-of-the-mill fare where the lead guitarist just plays the melody instead of having someone sing it. In fact, here, George comes up with a completely different tune and plays it brilliantly. Maybe, probably not, but maybe the execs at Capitol thought that trying to introduce the Beatles to America with I Saw Her Standing There was a bridge too far. It was too different from other singles populating the chart at the time, and that the public would resist it. Had I Saw Her Standing There been the A-side of the Beatles' first Capitol single, it probably would have been very difficult to resist putting it in the top 12. But again, in my opinion, I Want to Hold Your Hand was the side to sabotage things. And it was the worst, and that's not the right word to say in this context, but it was the least great of the Beatles' first five singles. And mainly, it's because of the lyrics. Simple beyond belief or necessity. Here's what I mean. I'll tell you something I think you'll understand. When I say that something, I want to hold your hand. I still believe that when they wrote that, John and Paul were deliberately dumbing down what they were going to say there in an attempt to tailor the song for America. I mean, they knew what was going on here. They heard all the records. And the bridge particularly makes me cringe every time I hear it. The last line, "It's such a feeling that my love I can't hide." I mean, even by this time, Lennon and McCartney understood, unconsciously I'm sure, that the words in a song are like conversation. The grammar should be the same as if it would be you speaking those words instead of singing them. You would never say something like, "It's such a feeling, my love, I can't hide." You'd say, "It's such a feeling that I can't hide my love." I used to hear Holland, Dozier, and Holland do that with the songs they'd write for Motown, and I'd cringe when I'd hear that, too. Why would you try to crack the American market with a song with a set of lyrics that were that, well, amateurish? Because that was what was working and selling here in America. Okay, that worked for 1964, but today, the song and the record has to stand on what it is, and that's why the single didn't wind up in our list of the 12 best. And from there, to the next single from the band to chart here in America, and this one didn't come from Capitol. It came from Sweet.

flawless in every way. Wouldn't change a thing about it then or now. Maybe it's because of just how perfect she loves you is, though there are no different levels of perfection. Either it is perfect or it isn't, that I think so much less of I Want to Hold Your Hand. And again, this A-side was paired with an enviable flip. Oh, yeah.

0: Now, this was the first one that had me asking myself, are you really sure this one shouldn't have been in the list of absolute best singles? Well, it was close. Maybe the idea that I'll Get You was going to be the A-side of the band's fourth single until She Loves You came along was part of it. I mean, She Loves You was, for sure, the stronger tune. But I'll Get You was also excellent. A very, very good basic set of lyrics. That basic melody, those triplets of notes, are a stronger hook than the chorus, which is unusual. And you're absolutely singing along with the tune by the time the Beatles get to the third verse. It was also John and Paul's first venture into writing a mid-tempo tune. Coming off two straight huge rockers, that also may have been a factor to come up with something that had more of a beat to follow Please Please Me and From Me to You. Still a pairing of two big hits from the band, She Loves You hitting number one, and I'll Get You breaking into the top 20. One of the biggest early two-sided hits for the band was a sign of why, decades and decades later, it is still one of the band's best singles today, and I'm still wondering why I didn't put it in that dynamic dozen. And we'll keep you wondering as you listen to another example of one of the Beatles' almost best singles here on The Beatles Show. I'm Casey Petrowski.
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0: This is The Beatles Show. I'm Casey Petrowski. Now, so you know, we're not going to play Please Please Me here, even though it was the third single to chart for the band once Beatlemania happened, because we included it in one of the shows about the band's 12 best 45s, but it was not the version with which the single became a hit. I chose the first release of the single, the one with Ask Me Why is the flip, not From Me to You, which I thought was a lesser song, kind of like I Want to Hold Your Hand. So that kind of covers both the From Me to You single and the second version of Please Please Me. So let's head on to the fourth single to hit the American charts, this time on another VJ label imprint, Tolly Records. And it's another case of my asking myself, should I really left this one off the list of the Beatles' best singles?

Now, the Beatles did a lot of covers early on. All of them, great. Okay, maybe the term great doesn't exactly fit with Mr. Moonlight. But in terms of so reinterpreting a song that the cover becomes as unique and as good as the original, I don't think the Beatles ever did a better job of doing that when they covered the Isley's classic, which itself was a cover of a song originally done by the Top Tones. And to go along with that terrific song was this terrific song.

I don't know that there was a B-side from the Beatles that more deserved to be an A-side and yet failed to do as much as a flip as There's a Place, an absolutely intriguing set of lyrics for a rock record in 1964, foregoing teenage love, dance parties, and hot rods to talk about escaping from the pressures of being a teen. And believe me, there were pressures, significant ones, for young people in the 50s and 60s. But a lot of kids didn't notice, getting hooked on the beat and getting beaten down by the hooks. And of course, the second verse pulled it all back into being something of a relationship song. But it was a fabulously meaningful and candid song coming from John in 1963, and you do wonder if he was at a place back then himself where he didn't even know what he was saying. We did something on the show a while back where we talked about a piece I found about VJ Records, where they had pressed up demos to make singles out of virtually every Beatles track to which they had the rights. Now, I can't find that bit of research right now, and I couldn't find it on the internet again, but I don't think that There's a Place was ever considered to be an A-side. Boy, the label missed a bet there. Now, maybe I shouldn't have put it that way. Betting, and not being very good at it, was one of the reasons why VJ lost the Beatles to Capitol. Anyway, you may be wondering why, if Twist and Shout was on one side of the single, and the song I'm raving about, There's a Place, was the other, how could I not have included it in the group's top 10 singles, expanded to 12? Well, in this case, simply personal taste. I like Twist and Shout, but it's just not one of my favorite tracks from the band. No criticism, it's just that I like other singles better. If you give me your list of the Beatles' top 10 singles, Two Sides Taken as One Release, and you had Twist and Shout there, no argument for me at all. Hey, I had to stop somewhere. As it is, I added two songs to my top 10. If I included every single I thought should make it, I'd have 20 songs there. 12 out of 10 was bad enough. Now, at this point in our story, in terms of the Beatles, the British invasion was joined by a Canadian invasion. I mean, Canadian Beatles singles were beginning to find their way into American record stores and onto American radio stations and American record charts. The first record to chart was Roll Over Beethoven, which we won't be playing in our shows on the Beatles' almost best singles because it was part of one of the group's best singles, the anchor in our top dozen, by the way. But it wasn't the 1964 single. That one had Please Mr. Postman as its flip. Our number 12 was the Starline reissue that Capitol put out in the fall of 1965, and that one had Misery as its B-side. As we mentioned on that show, that was the only time that Misery had appeared on a Capitol label imprint until it was one of the tracks on Rarities 15 years later. Anyway, that was one of the Canadian Beatles singles that would chart here, and this was the other. Close your

am surprised that the brains, so to speak, at Capitol Records at the time, didn't choose to leave All My Lovin' off Meet the Beatles and release it as a follow-up to I Want to Hold Your Hand. In fact, that's what happened in Canada. Of course, seeing how little the execs in the tower liked rock, they may not have realized they had potential of the song because it didn't sound at all like a George Shearing record. And the American kids got that imported single into the American top 30. In fact, it got all the way to number one in the Bill Gavin report before Capitol down here told Capitol up there to cool it and stop sending those Beatles singles of theirs across the border. So that was the classic A side of that single, but the B side was just as impressive.

0: You know, I gotta be honest with you here, as I always try to be, but I didn't even consider this single when I was putting together my top 10 turned into 12. Either song would have been an easy number one, and as we said, All My Lovin' did get there. And This Boy got to number 13 in Gavin. It had to be the highest charting B-side for an imported single ever. But then again, All My Lovin' had to be the only imported single ever to get to number one in a major trade, too. You know, I can't find anything wrong with either side. Lennon's impassioned vocal on This Boy, with Paul and George singing like angels on John's shoulders. And Paul counting the days till he's back with his girl and writing letters to fill the time on All My Lovin'. Both absolutely flawless recordings. No other British band gave us two tracks like those that wound up being merely album tracks. Now, did I say merely? Well, anyway, no excuses. I guess I should have made it a top 13. Now, Can't Buy Me Love and its flip, You Can't Do That, would be the next single up. But we played that one in the second part of that two-show arc, where we played the Beatles' best singles. In fact, it was number one. And so we move on, and as we do, we encounter a dilemma. The next single from the band, in a sense anyway, was My Bonnie. Now, in the heat of Beatlemania, that song was actually a hit. But it wasn't the Beatles' record. They were backing up Tony Sheridan. If you look on Google Images, you'll see the picture sleeves for the single in other countries. And they had Tony's picture on it, and his name listed as the sole artist. And the B-side of the single was Tony Sheridan singing When the Saints Come Marching In again with the Beatles as his band. In other words, we're mentioning it because it was released as a Beatles single, but in terms of our list, it is probably the single worst Beatles 45 ever to be released under the band's name. Now, there's some challengers, and we'll get to those as they come up. Okay, we've got more of the Beatles' almost best singles, part one, after this. Then we'll continue with the Beatles Show. I'm Casey Petrowski.
1: Senator Lindsey Graham has died. Jim Forbes has the very latest.
2: NBC News says his office has confirmed that the Republican senator from South Carolina has died at the age of 71 after a, quote, brief and sudden illness. A statement from Graham's office says the senator's family, quote, appreciates prayers at this time and asks for privacy during this incredibly difficult period. NBC News says emergency personnel responded to a call for cardiac arrest at Graham's Capitol Hill home on Saturday night, and photographs showed paramedics carrying a person on a stretcher from Graham's home to an awaiting ambulance. There's no word yet on his cause of death.
1: Two people are dead and six are injured after two gunmen began shooting at one another at a festival in Toronto. Police say gunfire broke out last night at the Salsa on St. Clair Festival in Toronto. Two victims were pronounced dead at the scene. Several others suffered gunshot wounds. Police said at a news conference that the shooters appeared to be targeting each other, and it's not clear if the gunmen are among the victims. I'm Lisa Taylor.
3: Wemby has signed a five-year, $252 million extension with the Spurs, the third-largest rookie extension in NBA history. Wimbledon finals today. Alexander Zverev against Jannik Sinner on the women's side. Karolina Muchova against Linda Noskova. Shohei Ohtani will miss the All-Star game with knee irritation. He was scratched as D-backs beat the Dodgers 9-3. Phillies fall to the Tigers 10-2. Detroit on a six-game winning streak. Yankees over

0: the Nats 5-3. Jazz Chisholm Jr., a go-ahead two-run shot in the top of the ninth. Reds 4 and the Cubs nothing. Hunter Green strikes out 12, allows 3 hits in 7 innings. Red Sox top the Mets 6-2. Abreu and Siegler with two-run homers. Baltimore a home winner over the Royals 5-3. Samuel Basayo, the go-ahead two-run homer. Guardians top the Marlins 3-2. Chase DeLauter a two-run homer. Rays 7, M's 2. The Rays 14 hits and 4 home runs. And the White Sox hammer the A's 14-1. That's sports. I'm Trey Bender.
1: 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Today, sunny with a high near 82. Tonight, mostly clear with a low around 62. Looking ahead to Monday, sunny with a high near 84. Monday night, clear with a low around 64. Tuesday brings sunny skies with a high near 88. Currently, it's 67 and clear. For UCToday.org, I'm Bill Banks with your weather flash.
2: 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This is The Beatles Show. I'm Casey Petrowski. Last year on our show, I tried something that was really pretty foolish. Now, you may have heard a bunch of other things like that, but this was one that I caught. I decided that it would be interesting to put together a list of the Beatles' 10 best singles, taking the two songs together as one release, one work. A lot harder than I thought it would be. A lot harder. It's like trying to pick the 10 most beautiful women at the Miss America pageant. As it was, I couldn't narrow the list down to anything less than the group's dozen best 45s. So, what about all the others? Well, I told everyone why the 12 best were the 12 best, again, in my opinion. So I guess it's only fair for me to tell you why all those other singles from the band didn't make the list. And that's what we're spending this show, and we'll spend the next 3 shows doing, explaining, and hopefully justifying why all those other 45s didn't make our list as we play for you all the rest of the group's 45s, A-side and B-side, or as we're collectively calling them, the Beatles' almost best singles. Now, in terms of true Beatles singles, this one is really the Beatles, meaning it's really good.

top of the chart single on a number of national charts. That meant that Do You Want to Know a Secret gave George the lead vocal on an American number one more than 5 years before he got there with Something. It would be right in the middle of six straight number ones for the band in the U.S. And I mean six in a row. A Beatles chart-topping single replacing another at number one, and another replacing that one, and another replacing that one, and on. Nobody ever did that before or after, other than the Beatles. But even at number one, Do You Want to Know a Secret didn't get all the attention for that single. That was because of this song.

undeniably appealing with that climbing the stairs melodic structure and that chorus you can't get out of your head. The Beatles almost followed Please Please Me with Thank You Girl, but that would have been like what Leslie Gore did when she followed It's My Party with Judy's Turn to Cry. It would have labeled the quartet as one-trick ponies, and they'd have been back in Liverpool playing the clubs for the next 10 years. But it just showed how John and Paul's inexperienced songwriters at the time and their lack of confidence that they didn't have to copy one big hit to have another, and they would never do something like that again. Still, had Thank You Girl come along by itself with no Please Please Me coming before it, it might well have been the Beatles' first number one. So then, if you have a song that went to number one in America, and another that would have gone to number one had circumstances allowed it, why wasn't it in the group's all-time top 12? Again, my opinion deciding things. I doctor you want to know a secret because of a lack of lyrics, just one verse. Maybe John thought that that was all the song needed to say. God forbid that he stopped with one verse because he knew the song was going to George and didn't care all that much. But with these guys already having shown their lyrical mettle with Please Please Me, I wish they'd look for a little more to say in Do You Want to Know a Secret, even with another verse or two. I don't know that that would have helped push the single into our dozen best. Just too many other, better Beatles singles than this one. Close, but not close enough. Okay, we pick things up with another Beatles number one that didn't make our list of their best.

A number 17 for the Beatles in England. Here, it was a number one. Of course, when Love Me Do came out in the UK, nobody knew who the group was. By the time the record came out here, everybody knew about the Beatles. Maybe any song the group released after that first siege of singles was going to go to the top of the charts. I'm just glad they didn't try to prove that theory with Mr. Moonlight. That might have finished things right then and there. And in fact, even the B-side of that first single did better here than its A-side did over there.

0: Yeah, P.S. I Love You got to number 10 in Billboard and Cashbox and to number 5 in the Gavin Report, easily the Beatles' first huge two-sided single. So the popularity of that 45 can't be denied. But our top 12 wasn't at all based on how well the two sides of a 45 charted or sold. And honestly, this one wasn't close to the upper regions of our list. Now, I understand that Love Me Do was an early song from the Beatles and probably the best of the bunch. But by the spring of 1964, the group already had a lot of songs out that were better than Love Me Do. As was the case with Do You Want to Know a Secret, there's almost nothing to the lyrics. And besides that, the most often repeated line in the song is an expression that we don't at all use here in America. When the song first came out, I wondered why they were saying, "Please do love me that way." At least, I think that's how the phrase would translate from one side of the Atlantic to the other. As for P.S. I Love You, it was a fine early effort, and it gave us a bit of foretaste of the kind of love songs Paul would write for decades. You could hear where the group was going, but they weren't quite there yet. It was probably a case of Beatlemania by then being fueled by its own momentum. Love Me Do and P.S. I Love You are both fine songs, classics, and it shows how high the standards were for one of the group's singles to make it into their top 12 that this 45 fell pretty short of that. A couple more that probably won't have you complaining that they didn't make my top dozen. Maybe they made yours, though. Stick around to find out what songs I'm talking about as we continue with more of The Beatles Show. I'm Casey Petrowski.
1: 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Canada Lake's greatest hits. Sunny 105.7.
0: This is The Beatles Show. I'm Casey Petrowski. Now, I'm not used to saying things like this, but next, here's a single that had absolutely no chance of making our dynamic dozen.

Now, if you think Schilliebeek is one of the Beatles' 12 best singles, then you must be listening to us in Dusseldorf. And if we were doing the show in Germany, it probably would have been in our top 10. But look, it was a Beatles novelty record here, the band singing in German. And apparently, not too many Americans thought it was all that novel. The record only got to number 97 here. And also, the B-side to Schilliebeek was also the B-side to She Loves You, a song we've already played for you, I'll Get You. And it would be tough to vote that single in, seeing that the flip was already backing up another song that was much, much bigger, and more than that, much more relatable to an American audience. Okay, and we move to another Beatles single that'll have you saying, No Chance.

0: I guess it might have been a sign of how Beatlemania had cooled just a little bit by July 6, 1964. A few months earlier, My Bonnie peaked at number 26, as we told you. By midsummer, Ain't She Sweet, another song from those sessions in Germany in 1961, would peak in the mid-teens, and Tony Sheridan was nowhere to be found. I always thought, and still think, that Ain't She Sweet was a fine record. Yeah, the band sounds a little amateurish, but that's comparing what they were doing in 1961 with what they would do in 1964 and on. Probably not one of our dozen best, but again, we're judging these singles with songs taken together. And unfortunately, on the other side of the Ain't She Sweet single, we'd hear from Tony Sheridan again, this time singing a song later covered by the Wilburys, Nobody's Child. And Tony Sheridan's vocals are the equivalent of the kiss of death, at least in terms of making our top 12. And that's the first batch of almost best singles from the Beatles. We'll have another group of them, along with why they're in these shows, and not the ones we did a year ago. And that one's coming up for you the next time we get together. That's it for this edition of The Beatles Show. Our webmistress is Lizanne Donahue. No almost about it. Lizanne is the best, and so is Shane Ray, the guy who makes sure that the word almost doesn't apply to the FM voice of Hendricks County, 98.9 WYRZ in Brownsburg, Indiana. If you want to know what's going on with The Beatles Show, and even if you don't, you can check out their posts on Facebook and on X. And don't say you almost checked out our website. Go ahead and do it. Head on over to thebeatlesshow.net, and we'll do more than almost look at an email that you sent to us. We'll definitely read it. Send that to thebeatlesshow@thebeatlesshow.net. Until next time, I'm Casey Petrowski. Thanks for listening. Nergis Glompum.
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0: Okay, why don't we close with songs that might have been part of our dozen Beatles best singles if they had been released as singles? How would that single have done had this been its A-side? It won't be-

That would bring some attention to what has to be one of the most criminally ignored tracks the Beatles ever recorded. Hey, don't you ignore what we've got coming up for you next week. It's more of the same. More great singles from the Beatles that weren't quite great enough to make our list of the group's best. It'll be part two of the Beatles' almost best singles. That's what's coming up on the next edition of The Beatles Show. 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And the second hour of The Beatles Show is coming right up.

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2: Hey, everybody! Welcome to The Beatles Show! I'm Casey Petrowski. You probably had something like this happen in your life. You do something for immediate benefit or need that ultimately turns out not to be the best decision you could make. Long term, anyway. Well, in a sense, you could say that that's what happened with Ringo. Coming out of the Beatles, he obviously had a solo career to think about and start. By then, John, Paul, and George had all played lead, rhythm, and bass in the band, and keyboards, and harmonica. Ringo was a drummer and percussionist. He had just begun his career as a songwriter, and though he had a great gift of melody, he was not yet in the league of the three guys he was leaving behind, and they were, obviously, all leaving each other behind at this point. So, what was he to do? He couldn't follow Paul's lead and do an album where he played all the instruments by himself. He seemed to avoid answering that question as long as he could. His first two albums would be considered side projects now. An album of standards, then an LP of classic country. But even with those, he gave us clues to where he would ultimately take things. With Sentimental Journey, he brought in George Martin to produce him and a number of big names to do the arrangements for the songs he chose to do. Among them, Hall of Famers like Morris Gibb, Quincy Jones, and yes, Quincy is in the Hall, and deservedly so, and Paul McCartney. Then, with his second album, Bukuza Blues, that was country, so he worked with a number of country music Hall of Famers, like Pete Drake, who produced them, and Chuck McCoy, another Hall of Famer. He played harmonica on the record, and Jerry Reed and Charlie Daniels, both country Hall of Famers who had substantial success on the pop charts. And speaking of substantial success, there was also DJ Fontana, the drummer for a group that called itself the Blue Moon Boys. Now, you may not know that band, but you know its rhythm guitarist, Elvis Presley. And speaking of the King, his famed backup group, the Jordanaires, also sang in back of Ringo on this album. Finally, John, Paul, and George, each, though in a collective effort, pestered Ringo to go into the studio and do an album of mainstream contemporary rock music. But the template had already been designed. If a star like Ringo was going to do an album, he'd bring in a bunch of stars to do it with him. And so it was, and would be, for decades. And Ringo was the guy who set the template for all of our birthday shows this year. So far, when we've celebrated big days for George and Paul, we've looked at not just the stars, but the Hall of Famers that played and sang with them and for them. And so his big names worked with him, as he gave us easily the most underappreciated catalog of music from any of the Beatles and most anyone in his generation of rock and roll geniuses. So it's Ringo's turn. It's his birthday this week, and the happiest of days to you, Sir Richard. And maybe we can make everybody a little happier for the rest of this hour by spotlighting the Hall of Fame session men, really session people, and we'll explain, who made the great music Ringo's been giving us even more so. And it looks like we'll spend nearly the first half of the show dealing with the album Ringo, named after himself. Now, the first track features a couple of Hall of Famers, John Lennon and George Harrison, but we're not counting other Beatles on these birthday shows. But we didn't have to wait long to find a non-Beatle Hall of Famer on the album. We find one on track two.

Now, the obvious choice for the guest Hall of Famer on that track might be Randy Newman. He wrote Have You Seen My Baby, which is alternately called Hold On. And Randy's a Hall of Famer, but he's not on Ringo's version. No, and I just found this out, Mark Bolan from T-Rex guests on the track. Now, you probably know Mark from his American hit, Bang a Gong, Get It On, a terrific record, and that's probably it. So you may be asking yourself, how the hell does a one-hit wonder like that get into the Rock and Roll Hall of Fame? Well, he may not have been able to have sustained success in the U.S., but that was not how things played out in Great Britain. There, he would have 10 top four singles in less than 3 years at the start of the 70s. In essence, he picked up where the Beatles left off in their home country. And it was the same on the album charts. Five top five LPs from 1971 to 73. And his story was fantastical as his look. He, after all, was one of the pioneers of the whole glam rock fad. But early on, he took the stage name of Toby Tyler, like the Disney movie. Later, he chose the name by which history would remember him, because it was a mix of Bob Dylan's first and last names. As for some of the fantastical events in his life, well, the masters of some of his earliest tracks wound up being used to pay back rent. And then he would create a mythical past for himself, claiming that he spent time with a wizard in Paris who taught him how to levitate people. He was in a band called John's Children that had its equipment repossessed by its record company, and on it went to the end. Now, Mark never learned to drive, fearing a premature death. And you wonder what he knew, for, in fact, he would die in a car crash in London when he was only 29. And his connection to Ringo is a concert film released originally by Apple, directed by Ringo, called Born to Boogie, which, in addition to footage from two of T-Rex's concerts, contains a jam between Mark and Ringo and Elton John, done at the Beatles' Apple Studios at 3 Savile Row in London. Okay, after track two comes track three. That's probably not a newsflash for most of you, but that track is Photograph, and you've got another inductee to the hall there. But again, it's a Beatle, and again, it's George. So, on to track four. George is on this one, too, but so are not one, but three more Hall of Famers, all from the same band, and that's its name, The Band.

0: George wrote Sunshine Life for me, so he may well have been the connection to the band, having spent time with them and Bob Dylan at Woodstock after the Beatles finished work on the White Album, a visit that worked wonders to change Harrison's perception of the band he was in and his realization that he didn't, necessarily, have to be in it. Four-fifths of the band helped Ringo out on the song, everyone but the piano player, Richard Manuel, and Ringo would return the favor 5 years later, guesting on drums at the band's final concert, which Martin Scorsese turned into the acclaimed rock documentary, The Last Waltz. And about 10 years later, a couple of guys in the band returned that favor. Levon Helm and Rick Danko became charter members of Ringo's All-Star Band for that franchise's first tour in 1989. We'll finish up looking at those Hall of Fame session men that Ringo used on his first rock album, but first, we're going to roll over for this. More coming here on The Beatles Show. I'm Casey Petrowski.
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0: This is The Beatles Show. I'm Casey Petrowski. All right. Track 5 on the Ringo album features another Hall of Famer who was also a Beatle, Paul, guesting on Kazoo on Your 16, one of Ringo's biggest hits. But track 6 was also a huge single for him. It didn't feature a Beatle, but it did feature another Hall of Famer, and let's see if you can figure out who it is as you listen to Oh My My.

Who was the Hall of Famer that joined him on that track? Well, the band included Klaus Voormann on bass, Jimmy Calvert on guitar, Tom Scott doing that amazing sax solo, and Jim Keltner on drums. Great musicians, all of them, but none in the Rock and Roll Hall of Fame. So, who was the Hall of Famer? It's this person right here.

Yeah, Martha Reeves from Martha and the Vandellas, the group that gave us Heatwave and Quicksand and Dancing in the Streets and Jimmy Mac and so many more absolutely great Motown titles. Martha would say that the Vandellas were given the Supremes' hand-me-downs, songs that Diana, Mary, and Flo wouldn't record. Well, they certainly didn't do bad working with leftovers, and you wonder just how big they would have been had they actually gotten first choice at some of the jewels that came from Holland, Dozier, and Holland, and all the other great writers in Berry Gordy's stable. And Martha was the main reason for their success. Now, we've never discussed this in all the years we've been on the air, but I'm absolutely amazed at the poise, the chops we heard from so many of the female vocalists we were blessed to listen to in the 60s. And Martha is right at the top of the list. All of the Vandellas' hits were up-tempo or close to it, but listen to how Martha could handle a ballad.

That's Love Makes Me Do Foolish Things. Not a big hit. Only got to number 70 nationally, and I'll never understand why. Lee learned the art of singing at such a young age. She was maybe 25 when she recorded that. Now, she wasn't alone. Listen to Lulu on To Sir With Love or Dusty Springfield on The Windmills of Your Mind. Honestly, Aretha Franklin, great as she wasn't in their class. Too big, too much, always from the Queen of Soul. The women I just named knew how to amp it up and to bring it down. In a real sense, their talent as singers was as notable as the genius we got from people like the Beatles and Pete Townsend and Ray Davies and Brian Wilson. The thing is that nobody seemed to appreciate it. Okay, one more Hall of Famer on the Ringo album, and he's on the cut that comes right after Oh My My, the only song on the album that Ringo wrote all by himself.

0: And that's the song where Ringo supposedly sprinkled sand on the recording studio floor so he could do a little soft shoe. Step lightly, indeed. Now, on this track, Ringo was joined by people who had played on a number of other tracks on the record. Jimmy Calvert, and it was hard finding information about him, but I was able to track down that he did studio work for a bunch of people and was part of the 1910 Fruit Gum Company. But don't hold that against him. And Tom Scott, and Klaus Voormann, and there was one other guitarist on the song, and that was Steve Cropper. Now, Steve was part of that great house band in Memphis that played in back of Otis Redding and Sam and Dave and Carla Thomas and Eddie Floyd and all those other terrific talents that recorded for Stax Volt Records. It is Steve you hear referred to when Dave Moore says, "Play it, Steve," on Soul Man. But unlike other house bands, like the Funk Brothers from Motown and the Wrecking Crew here in Los Angeles, the house band that Steve Cropper was a member of played on hits they had themselves. He was a guitarist for Booker T and the MGs. The MG stands for Memphis Group, by the way. They had more than 25 chart records over a span of two decades, and they hold a pretty unique spot in the Rock and Roll Hall of Fame. They are one of only two bands that were strictly instrumentalists that have been admitted to the Hall. Booker T's band and The Ventures are the two. Okay, we are finished with Ringo's Ringo album. We head to its follow-up and the Hall of Famers who joined him on it as we continue with Ringo Starr's Hall of Fame Session Men here on The Beatles Show. I'm Casey Petrowski.
1: South Carolina Republican Senator Lindsey Graham has died unexpectedly. More from Elise Preston.
2: EMS teams responded to reports of a cardiac arrest at the home of the prominent Republican. A statement from his office says, quote, "On the evening of Saturday, July 11, U.S. Senator Lindsey Graham passed away from a brief and sudden illness. He was one of President Trump's staunchest allies in the Senate. Graham was set to run for another term this upcoming midterm."
1: Iran has launched a new round of attacks on U.S. allies in the Gulf region. Al Arabiya News says sirens and explosions were heard in Qatar, Bahrain, and the United Arab Emirates on Sunday after Tehran announced it was closing the Strait of Hormuz until further notice. The Pentagon says it struck Iran early Sunday after the Islamic Revolutionary Guard fired on a container ship that was traveling through an unauthorized route through the strait. Iran says it retaliated by striking U.S. bases in the region with ballistic missiles and drones. I'm Lisa Taylor.
3: Wemby has signed a five-year, $252 million extension with the Spurs, the third-largest rookie extension in NBA history. Wimbledon finals today. Alexander Zverev against Jannik Sinner on the women's side. Karolina Muchova against Linda Noskova. Shohei Ohtani will miss the All-Star game with knee irritation. He was scratched as D-backs beat the Dodgers 9-3. Phillies fall to the Tigers 10-2. Detroit on a six-game winning streak. Yankees over the Nats 5-3. Jazz Chisholm Jr., a go-ahead two-run shot in the top of the ninth. Reds 4 and the Cubs nothing. Hunter Green strikes out 12, allows 3 hits in 7 innings. Red Sox top the Mets 6-2. Abreu and Siegler with 2-run homers. Baltimore a home winner over the Royals 5-3. Samuel Basayo, the go-ahead 2-run homer. Guardians top the Marlins 3-2. Chase DeLauter a 2-run homer. Rays 7, M's 2. The Rays 14 hits and 4 home runs. And the White Sox hammer the A's 14-1. That's sports. I'm Trey Bender.
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0: This is The Beatles Show. I'm Casey Petrowski. Maybe Ringo Starr sold himself short, bringing in big names to join him in the recording studio. Regardless, it's given us the chance to hear collaborations between some of the greatest names in the now long history of rock and roll, many of them having gained entrance to the Rock and Roll Hall of Fame. And those are the collaborations we're playing back for you on Ringo's birthday, as we did with Paul and George on their birthdays this year, as we do a roll call of Ringo Starr's Hall of Fame Session Men. Okay, Ringo's follow-up to his classic solo rock debut didn't have the same wattage in terms of star power than the album that came before it did. Still, there were a couple of members of the Hall who joined him on this LP that didn't make it to Ringo, and one of them, at the time, was probably the biggest name of all. It's Elton John.

Well, Ringo had all of the Beatles on his last album. He probably couldn't top that for Goodnight Vienna, but he came pretty close by getting the biggest hitmaker of the time to succeed them. Maybe anything we could say about what Elton John achieved in his recording career would be superfluous because it's so obvious. 14 straight top tens, 8 of them hitting number one, and 14 more top tens before and after that. Elton was about as connected to the Beatles as anyone after the group's breakup. He would work in the studio with John in the 70s and George in the 80s, as well as with Ringo, as you just heard. And he played live with Paul at the Prince's Trust concert in the late 80s, too. In fact, Elton is one of only a small handful of people who played with all of the Beatles after the band split. Nicky Hopkins is another, and so is Klaus Voormann, and there is one more we'll hear from after we hear from another charter member of Ringo's All-Stars. His real name is Mac Rebenack, but the name we know him by is Dr. John.

of my all-time favorite Ringo solo tracks, the flip of Goodnight Vienna that should have been an A-side all by itself. That's ooh-wee. And a big reason why it's so good is because of that keyboard work the good doctor contributes to it. I always thought that track had a Creole feel to it, and that's probably the reason why. Dr. John was actually a session player and a working songwriter when he was 14. When I was 14, I was listening to Beatles records and wondering why my art teacher, Mrs. Goldberg, hated me. I remember when I saw the cover for his first album, Gree Gree. Really weird-looking cover, and I thought it was too weird for me to get into. And yeah, that first LP might have been a stretch. It was a mix of traditional New Orleans music and psychedelia. Well, it took him 5 albums to get a groove that would appeal to the masses. That's when he hit with Right Place, Wrong Time, and everybody got the remedy from Dr. John from then on. Ultimately, he would earn 6 Grammys in a variety of categories, including one in 1997 for Best Rock Instrumental Performance, which he shared with 6 other artists, including this guy, who wound up playing in back of Ringo on the next album he would do, his first for Atlantic, the one called Ringo's Rotogravure. And this time, I'm talking about Eric Clapton.

0: That Be Called, This Be Called a Song. With rotogravure, Ringo actually put together the basics for a regular band who play with him for most of the entire album. Maybe part of the reason why, other than John and Paul, there is a limited number of other players helping out. The band was made up of people like Danny Kutch, maybe best known for working with James Taylor. He was a part of the band James was in before he went solo, The Flying Machine, but he was also an intrinsic part of that whole Laurel Canyon music scene that gave us Crosby, Stills, and Nash, Joni Mitchell, Jackson Browne, and people like that in the 70s and 80s. And for rotogravure, Dr. John was a part of that band too. So Dr. John worked with Eric more than 20 years before they won that Grammy. And Eric Clapton certainly needs no introduction. So why did I just bother introducing him? Well, whatever. His resume includes the Yardbirds, Cream, Derek and the Dominoes, and decades of success as a solo artist. And maybe the validation of all that comes in possibly the most notable line in its credits. He's the only three-time inductee into the Rock and Roll Hall of Fame, on his own, with Cream, and with the Yardbirds. And there's been talk that Derek and the Dominoes will get in too. So he could be the first and possibly only four-time inductee. Eric, of course, as we mentioned, worked with everybody in the Beatles separately after the band's demise, but his connection to the group goes deeper than that. Of course, you mention the Beatles and Eric, and a lot of people would immediately think of the classic guitar lead that he played that helped make While My Guitar Gently Weeps one of the most important tracks in the history of rock music. But there's more to it than that. Contrary to common thinking, he was not the first named player to be brought into a Beatles session. Nicky Hopkins was. Nicky played keyboards on the single version of Revolution that was recorded a couple of months before Eric joined the band, who had his Midas touch to Harrison's terrific song. So he and Nicky are the only two people to play with the Beatles in the studio while the band was together, and with each of the Beatles after they split. But Eric is the only guy to also play with each of the Beatles live after they broke up. And he's played with at least one Beatle, usually more than one, in every decade from the 1960s to the 2010s, and this decade is just starting. Quite a feat, and it shows how strong the connection is between Clapton and the four Beatles. Okay, from there, Ringo would keep his idea of using a basic band as he cut Ringo the Fourth. The only guest stars there were singers, like Bette Midler, Melissa Manchester, and Luther Vandross. Great, all of them, but none in the Rock Hall of Fame. And he had an even tighter list of players for his next LP, Bad Boy, though Dr. John was a presence on that entire album. But when we got to the 80s, Ringo would begin bringing in Hall of Fame-ranked guest stars again, including a couple of dual inductees. You'll hear what and who I'm talking about after you hear about this. We've got more of the Beatles show for you. I'm Casey Petrowski.
1: 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Today, sunny with a high near 82. Tonight, mostly clear with a low around 62. Looking ahead to Monday, sunny with a high near 84. Monday night, clear with a low around 64. Tuesday brings sunny skies with a high near 88. Currently, it's 71 and clear. For UCToday.org, I'm Bill Banks with your weather flash.
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0: This is the Beatles Show. I'm Casey Petrowski. With the lack of success, not totally warranted, that came with Ringo the Fourth and Bad Boy, Ringo decided to return to the formula that brought him the most success he'd have on his own, calling on big names to work with him. The album was supposed to be called Can't Fight Lightning, which ultimately became Stop and Smell the Roses, and it had a slightly different concept from Ringo's first three mainstream LPs. This time, the guest stars were only supposed to produce them, but as it turns out, they also worked with him on the same side of the glass, along with writing songs for him, too. Paul and George were there, and John would have been, too, had fate not intervened. And they're all dual inductees into the Rock and Roll Hall of Fame, but so are the two men we have for you to wrap up this Ringo birthday celebration. One of them is Stephen Stills.

the guy who would have been a monkey, save for what some network exec thought was a bad set of teeth. It's amazing how petty some show business decisions are, ones that can make or break someone's career, their success, and their fortunes, not to mention their dreams. Didn't stop Steven, though. Within a year of not making it into the Monkees, he was near the top of the charts with Buffalo Springfield, as they did their signature song, which he wrote, For What It's Worth. And when that band fell apart, he moved on to the singing triad that included David Crosby and Graham Nash. And that's where his two inductions into the Hall came from. And he would also have a substantial career as a solo artist and with the group Manassas. Yeah, he wound up recording with Ringo in 1981, but that wasn't the first time they worked together in the studio. He was part of the band that played in back of Ringo on the first version of It Don't Come Easy, the version that George Martin produced. And the two of them would also be part of the cast for Doris Troy's album for Apple that George Harrison produced. And Steven also produced two additional tracks for Ringo's album, besides the one we played for you, You've Got a Nice Way, and those two wound up being included in the expanded CD issue of the LP that we got in 1994. And as we said, Steven wouldn't be the last two-time Hall of Famer to work with Ringo on Stop and Smell the Roses. The other one would be Ronnie Wood.

0: Now, Ronnie is in the Hall as a member of Faces, and he was still a member of that group when he went on tour with the Stones in 1974. Faces wound up breaking up in 1975, so he officially became part of the Stones in 1976, but he didn't become a financial partner in the band for another 14 years. And considering the money they were making, I don't know if I would have hung around that long waiting for it to happen. But whether a shareholder or just a hired hand, he was inducted again as a Stone this time when that band made it into the Hall in 1989. But he was a member of Faces when he co-wrote Far East Men with George, which Harrison cut for his Dark Horse album, and Ronnie cut for his first solo LP, I've Got My Own Album to Do. Now, this is going to get a little bit confusing. George played on Ronnie's version of the song, but Ronnie didn't play on George's. However, Ronnie did contribute to the Dark Horse album, playing on Ding Dong Ding Dong, the second U.S. single from the LP, and Ringo also played on that. So that was the first time the two of them played together on the same track, and it would be another 7 years before the two of them connected again in the studio as Ronnie produced and played guitar on the song he and Ringo wrote called Dead Giveaway. So there you have some and only some of the Rock and Roll Hall of Famers who contributed to Ringo's work in the studio. And there are more than enough other ones, though, for us to do an entire other show about it, which we'll be doing in the coming months. In the meantime, let us not forget the real reason why we're doing this show. It's Ringo's birthday. Ringo, you are a wonder. You sing great, you play great, and beyond your music, you never forget to keep that message the Beatles championed so long ago right out in front. Peace and love. And what a wonderful birthday gift it would be for him if the world could actually achieve something like that. But until that happens, he'll keep working on it, and Ringo will keep working on it too. Happy birthday. That's it for this edition of The Beatles Show. Our web mistress is Lizanne Donahue. Lizanne and Shane Ray from the FM voice of Hendricks County, 98.9, the indescribably delicious WIRZ in Brownsburg, Indiana, are the Hall of Famers who let you know what we're doing here on The Beatles Show. See what they're doing by visiting The Beatles Show on Facebook and by following us on Twitter. And head on over to our website, too, thebeatlesshow.net. And we'd love, as always, to hear from you. The way to do that is to send us an email to thebeatlesshow@thebeatlesshow.net. Until next time, I'm Casey Petrowski. Thanks for listening. Nurgis Glompum.
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2: And we all hope that you've enjoyed the show. Have you enjoyed the show?
0: Now, Ringo has not worked with a lot of other Hall of Famers on their music. In fact, he shared vocals with only one of them. It's Jerry Lee Lewis.

0: I get that last note in.
1: Your lungs are better than mine, Jerry.
0: What can I say?
2: From the Killers' star-studded comeback album, Last Man Standing. And there were a lot more stars studying it besides Ringo, he and Jerry, doing Chuck Berry's Sweet Little 16. And there was another great name that wound up having Ringo sing with him. And that guy's name is Leon Redbone.

0: can hear all guitars a-playing on the beach at Ho-Ho-Na-Na. I can hear the Hawaiians say, Como mai no ka uka I ka le wela ka ho.
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1: I wonder how many takes it took for them to get those Hawaiian lyrics right. My Little Grass Shack, a number one for Ted Fiorito and his orchestra in 1934. Then Ringo visited the studio when an outlaw country artist named Ray Wiley Hubbard was recutting one of Ringo's B-sides.

Coochie Coochie was the one original song that Ringo brought to the Bukuza Blues sessions, and it wound up being the flip to the title tune single from that album. And it shows how much Ringo really loved country music, that he not only knew of Ray's work, but wanted to be a part of it too. Well, we hope you'll be here for more than a part of things next time we get together. Then we'll unplug the Beatles individually again. Yeah, Yoko released an album called John Lennon Acoustic that was mainly home demos. John and all of the Beatles did enough stuff without the power on to fill a second show, and that's the next show we'll have for you. Turn down the lights, maybe turn up the volume a little, so you don't miss a minute of the Solo Beatles Acoustic Part 2, coming up on the next edition of The Beatles Show. Be with us Sunday mornings from 8 to 10 on The Beatles Show. From the station that plays Canandota Lake's greatest hits, Sunny 105.7. Until then, I'm Casey Petrowski. Thanks again. See you next week.

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1: Excited to visit right now with voiceover artist Jeff Bergman, and he is the voice of Mr. Potato Head in the new Toy Story 5. Hello, sir. How are you?
2: Doing very well. Thanks for having me.
1: Well, we are excited to chat with you, and you've been a voice actor for quite some time, and you've had a chance to voice a lot of amazing characters. What is it like being a part of Toy Story 5 and getting to step your feet into the shoes of just an amazing, talented man who was the voice of Mr. Potato Head in the past? Is that kind of like a scary thing to do this?
2: It is kind of an enormous responsibility. You know, it's kind of like when Roger Maris was at the plate and he was getting ready to break Babe Ruth's single season record for home runs. You kind of feel that way. I mean, it happened with Mel Blanc 37 years ago, because those are enormous shoes to fill. And Don Rickles, I am maybe one of his biggest fans, because he was my favorite entertainer of all time. So huge responsibility, because there's so many people that know Mr. Potato Head and love Don Rickles. But we at Pixar, everyone cares so much about the authenticity of the characters that we really wanted people to feel like they were going to get the essence and spirit of Mr. Potato Head.
1: And again, stepping in the shoes of Don Rickles is kind of scary, but you also stepped in the shoes of Mel Blanc. That, I think, would be even more scary, because all the characters that he did, and he brought all these characters to life, and you had the chance to keep them alive. That's got to just be an amazing responsibility to do that.
3: Well, it's true, Doc. I am a rabbit, and it's a big responsibility, but yeah, I'm up to it, Doc.
1: I love it. Do you ever do that, like when you're just, you know, at a drive-through to like have Bugs Bunny order the food for you?
2: As long as I'm not with my children or my wife, I'll probably do it, because I think they've had enough of it at this point.
1: What is the character that you get requested to do the most? Is there one that people know you for the most, that's the one that they ask for the most?
4: Well, I am the voice of Bonnie Rubble for Fruity and Cocoa Pebbles, Fred Flintstone,
3: Bugs Bunny, Doc, Daffy Duck,
4: Sylvester.
2: And then, of course, I created the character for Boomerang. Now, that was a character that they wanted an announcer, kind of a retro announcer, so people might recognize the voice. It's Boomerang. Watch the Flintstones, the Jetsons, and Scooby-Doo all coming back to you on Boomerang from Cartoon Network.
1: I love it. That is so cool.
2: That's a fun one.
1: So
2: yeah, people will want to hear that.
1: I feel like I'm talking to a dozen people right now, and it's all in one guy. That is just fun, Jeff.
2: Thank you, John.
1: It is.
2: It's a lot of fun.
1: We've got the new Toy Story 5 that's hitting theaters right now, the 19th of June. And I know there's so many people excited to get out and see this. And, you know, there's probably some things that you can't talk about because, you know, we can't give away what's going to happen in the movie. But it looks to be, from everything I can see, it looks to be a really fun continuation of the story that people know and love.
2: John, it's unbelievable. We had the premiere on the 9th, just the other few days ago. And we all saw the film, the entire cast, the crew, everyone involved in the film. We all saw it together. Taylor Swift was sitting five rows, just 15 feet behind us. And it was, the film is absolutely, it's

0: wasn't enough. Then she introduces Randy Newman. They both duet to You've Got a Friend in Me. So it was a spectacular night.
1: I'll bet. That is just amazing. I am so excited for all the fun things that you get to do. I'll bet you have to have just a blast at work every single day.
0: I do. I do have fun, you know, especially if I'm talking to myself. but well, it's a great job. It really, I mean, I would say at some point I would think to myself, are you ever going to grow up and get like a real job? You show up and you punch you. No, that's not going to happen.
1: Well, I'm glad you have this one.
0: It's too late at this point.
1: Well, I'm glad you have this job because you do such a great job of doing what you do. Jeff, thank you for your time today. I really do appreciate it.
0: Thank you, Johnny. That's all, folks.
1: Again, right now, Jeff Bergman, and you can see him in the new Toy Story 5. Well, you'll hear him as Mr. Potato Head hits theaters on Friday. All of the details in the show notes for today at johnandheidishow.com.
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0: 25 miles, Edwin Starr.
1: It's the best of John and Heidi.
2: Heidi, did you know a group of rhinos has a name? It's a crash of rhinos.
3: Ah. Yeah.
2: The term refers to their size and their power. Despite their name, though, rhinos are often gentle animals. So you wouldn't think of that. And hippos are very dangerous.
3: Hippos are very dangerous.
2: So if you have your choice, be in a pen with a rhino or a hippo.
3: Choose the rhino.
2: Choose the rhino. Little tip from Uncle John. Or just stay away from all of them. We don't know everything, but now we know this.
1: It's the best of John and Heidi.
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3: With your weather flash, I'm Bill Banks, uctoday.org. 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This afternoon, sunny with a high near 82. Warm temperatures will continue as we move through the day. Tonight, mostly clear with a low around 62, providing a comfortable evening. Looking ahead to Monday, sunny with a high near 82. Monday night will be clear, with a low around 64. Currently, it's 75 and clear. For uctoday.org, I'm Bill Banks with your weather flash.

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1: Time now for the scoop of the day. Great news for dads everywhere and those who share their sense of humor. Dad jokes deserve more respect than they get because they're good for father-child relationships. Researchers analyzed over 3,200 dad jokes posted on Reddit, found the most popular ones were typically puns or literal interpretations and unexpected twists. Among the favorites were "so long, boiling water, you'll be missed." Okay, so long, boiling water, you'll be missed.
2: I see.
1: I read that weird.
2: I love puns.
1: I'm worried about the calendar. Its days are numbered. And what's blue and smells like red paint?
2: What?
1: Blue paint.
2: Wow.
1: Experts say these groan-worthy jokes not only contribute to bonds between dad and kids, they also ease stress, boost moods, and even when they trigger eye rolls instead of laughter, dad jokes still serve as a shared ritual that fosters warmth, playfulness, and emotional connection between family members. I like that. And a man has gone viral after creating an AI-powered water gun turret to keep pigeons off his balcony. Frustrated by the birds leaving droppings everywhere, he combined a battery-powered water gun, a camera, a mini computer, some motors, and an object recognition AI software system. A pigeon enters the area, the camera identifies it as a pigeon, the turrets aim directly towards it, and they burst a little water on the bird, and then it scoots. Videos of the invention impressed social media users, many saying, "I would buy one of those." Some even suggest you should adapt this technology to deter other unwanted visitors.
2: Wow.
1: I don't know exactly what you're talking about.
2: Love that.
1: I think I know what you're talking about.
2: I'd get one.
1: Yeah, that's your scoop of the day on the John and Heidi Show.

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3: The Hercules Corona Borealis Great Wall measures 10 billion light years wide.
2: Oh, wow. That's pretty big.
3: I didn't even know there was a Great Wall in the Borealis. I didn't know.
2: Yeah.
3: But now I do. Gunmaker Samuel Colt raised funds for his firearms company by throwing laughing gas parties.
2: No kidding. I didn't know that was a thing, but now I kind of want to see.
3: I love that.
2: No one's ever invited me to one of those.
3: I know.
2: I'm waiting for an invite. Dentist.
3: And the golf comedy Happy Gilmore was nearly titled Hole in Fun.
2: No kidding.
3: I'm really glad they went with Happy Gilmore.
2: Yeah, Happy Gilmore was a way better title.
3: And that is news to me.
2: That is also news to me.
1: It's the best of John and Heidi.
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0: Here's what's happening at Lincolnville Baptist Church. Children are invited to take part in the church's Praise Kids Club, held on Thursday evenings from 6:30 till 8 p.m., beginning June 25th and continuing through July 30th. The weekly program is designed especially for kids and offers an evening of faith-based activities and fellowship. The church is also planning gazebo nights this summer, Sunday, July 26th at 6 p.m., and will feature The Right Way, along with Centerville Free Methodist Worship Team. 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Attendees are encouraged to bring a lawn chair or blanket and enjoy an evening of music, fellowship, and praise. A love offering will also be taken. The Lincolnville Baptist Church is located on Mill Street in Lincolnville.
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2: Thank you for listening to the John and Heidi Show on a Wednesday. I'm excited to visit right now with Kevin Trudeau. He's got a bunch of books out, but he's got a brand new one out right now. Your Wish is Your Command, How to Manifest Your Desires, The Missing Secrets. First of all, Kevin, thank you for your time today. Tell me a little bit about this new book.
3: Well, this book is being called The Think and Grow Rich of Our Time. Think and Grow Rich, as you know, was written by Napoleon Hill at the turn of the century, teaching people how to become successful. And he taught a system that he learned from Henry Ford, J.P. Morgan, John D. Rockefeller, Andrew Carnegie, the richest people in the world at the time. But today when people read it, trying to apply it is difficult, which is why most people don't see results. There's definitions that aren't clear. I generated billions and billions of dollars in business over the years. I never went to college. My dad was a welder. I didn't have any financing. And people always said, how did you do this? How did you develop these TV networks in Europe and mining operations in Australia and all these companies with no education and no money and no financing? And I said, I was taught back in the 70s a 40-point algorithm, which is virtually the success system that never fails, according to W. Clement Stone, multi-billionaire with Combined Insurance. I learned that, and I applied it. I was very good at following instructions, and the system created wealth for me. I taught it to other people. Hundreds of people became multimillionaires. And then people were clamoring, saying, Kevin, you need to write a book about it. You need to write a book. Well, I didn't write a book first. I did a weekend seminar, charged 50 grand a person. 100 people showed up. And I recorded it, and people listened to the recording for the last two decades. And then finally, I said, you know, I am going to write the book. So I just came out with the book, Your Wish is Your Command, How to Manifest Your Desires. And people are just doing backflips. I was just in Zurich, Switzerland, a couple weeks ago, and I must have been stopped a dozen times on the street where people were running up to me saying, you're Kevin Trudeau. I watch your YouTube show. I follow you on social media, and I got your book, Your Wish is Your Command. Oh, my God. Let me tell you what's happened. And I keep hearing these stories of, you know, they're manifesting the relationship or their dreams, or they tripled their income, or all these other phenomenal things that have happened because they're applying a formula that actually does create results.
2: I love that. And so many times it is a mindset thing. One of my favorite quotes of all time is from Henry Ford, whether you think you can or whether you think you can't, you're right either way. And if you walk into something going, I'm never going to be able to get this done, you're probably not going to be able to.
3: That's correct. As Zig Ziglar says, it's your attitude, not your aptitude, that determines your altitude in life. That's why your wish is your command talks primarily about the mindset that all successful people have, either they do it consciously or subconsciously. And I've interviewed hundreds and hundreds of multi-billionaires. And when I ask them, have you ever read a book on success? No. Have you ever gone to a seminar like a Tony Robbins seminar on success? No. Have you ever listened to an audio course? No. I go, so what do you do to become successful? Well, first, you know, I write down my objectives. Bing. And they start describing all the things in the book, Your Wish is Your Command. They do it subconsciously. They do it automatically. Kind of like it just resonates that this is the right thing. Maybe it's in their DNA that they just know what to do. Or really, when you talk to them, when I say, how did you learn how to become successful? All of them said the same thing. I watched somebody who was very successful when I was younger. They learned by observation. And I was taught this. I didn't invent anything that's in the book. I was taught it. It's a 40-point algorithm. I teach it in the Your Wish book. And it doesn't just teach you how to create or manifest or attract into your life. It's really old school, how to set a goal and achieve it, how to build wealth and how to create the life you want. You know, when we use the word attract or manifest, it's really a misnomer because it gives the illusion that you just sit back and do nothing and the universe just throws stuff into your lap. That's a fantasy. You know, welcome to Fantasy Island. That's delusional. You actually have to do some work. But when you do it right, when you follow the system correctly, it's never work. You are excited, motivated, and inspired to take action, and you love it. And you feel fantastic all the time. So not only do you get the stuff you want in life, but you feel like an absolute champion in the process of attaining your dreams.
2: Again, our guest today has been Kevin Trudeau. His new book is out now, Your Wish is Your Command, How to Manifest Your Desires, The Missing Secrets. I've got a link to the book in the show notes for today at johnandheidishow.com.
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1: Time now for the question of the day. 3 out of 4 people under the age of 40 say they have at least one of these every week. It's something you eat. One of these every week. 3 out of 4.
2: Under the age of 40.
1: Yeah, under the age of 40. 3 out of 4.
2: A pizza.
1: No, a burrito.
2: Oh.
1: And I'm a fan of burritos, but I don't think I have
2: one
1: that
2: a week. No.
1: No, I have them when I can, but it's not.
2: But I'm
1: once
2: also
1: a week.
2: Not under the age of 40.
1: Nor so. Am I. And, but I didn't do that when I was under 40 either. That is your question of the day on the John and Heidi Show.
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6: With your weather flash, I'm Bill Banks, UCToday.org. 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This afternoon, sunny with a high near 82. Tonight, mostly clear with a low around 62. Monday brings sunny skies with a high near 84. Monday night will be clear with a low around 64. Tuesday features more sunshine with a high near 88. Currently, it's 78 and clear. For UCToday.org, I'm Bill Banks with your weather flash.

0: It's the best of John and Heidi.
1: Now, big screen, little screen, Joe Mangiello, I don't know if I'm saying that right, he's showing off a new look on the cover of his upcoming memoir, Bloodlines. It's out in October. The black and white cover portrait shows him zoomed in. It's a shot from his forehead down, displaying his striking rugged facial features. So it's going to have some previously undisclosed health ordeals that he's gone through and other things. So I don't know that I could possibly, or could even positively tell you who that is. I think I know who that is. I think it's an actor, but I don't know for sure. Tom Hardy might have the final laugh in the whole Mobland firing fiasco. Remember he was fired from that?
2: No.
1: So, yeah. So I talked about it like a month ago.
2: Okay.
1: They did not renew his contract. He was let go. Well, Paramount bosses are considering bringing him back. His exit from the hit series is said to have angered the viewers, sparked heavy backlash, left producers stunned, and in crisis mode over the future of the show. Hardy reportedly got into multiple clashes with the producers over filming schedules and delays. That ultimately is what led them to let him go. Because he had other conflicts, because he's been very popular.
2: So popular, yeah.
1: And you're like, hey, I'd love to do this, but I got this. And they're like, okay, we're going to just let you go.
2: Right.
1: I think there would have been a nice exit strategy that would have made people not angry. So they should have thought of that. Big screen, little screen on the John and Heidi show.

0: It's the best of John and Heidi.
1: Time now for the movie quote of the day. I don't know if you're going to get this, although I know you've watched this movie. I've watched it with you, but I would absolutely not know this quote from this movie from 1984.
2: Okay.
1: I'm having chest pains. Oh. What movie is that? Like, that's a very vague quote.
2: Right, it is. What is
1: it? It's Rick Moranis in Ghostbusters, Tully. Apparently, he said that. I'm having chest pains.
2: I don't remember that at all.
1: And I'm pretty sure there was a quote the other day that was wrong, because I looked it up and I'm like, I don't think that was from that movie.
2: Yeah.
1: So anyway, maybe this is too. Although I did just share it with a friend. He's helping me at an event, and I told him, I'm going to give you the keys to these things. You're going to be my key master. And then it reminded me of a video I watched. Did you know, because that was Rick Moranis on Ghostbusters. He was the key master.
2: Love Rick Moranis.
1: And there was somebody that did a video. They were like, did you notice he kept getting locked out of his own apartment, though?
2: Yeah, I was like, how funny is that?
1: I did remember that, but I forgot that, you know, the key master is getting locked out of his apartment.
2: Oh, that was so funny.
1: See, another little layer of humor. That is your movie quote of the day on the John and Heidi Show.
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0: It's the best of John and Heidi.
1: Heidi, did you know the human body can detect changes in temperature as small as 1 degree? Yeah, specialized nerve endings send rapid signals to your brain. This helps prevent injury.
2: Huh.
1: So, are you pretty good at like being able to tell what a temperature is on something?
2: I guess it depends on what we're talking about.
1: I used to be really good. I worked in a dark room and our thermometer was like not working very well. So I got to the point where I could tell I had to develop the film at a certain temperature, right. 68 degrees, I believe is what it was. Anyway, I got to a point where I could do that without a thermometer for a long time. And then they were like, where's the thermometer? And I said, it's broken. I asked for a new one like 6 months ago. And they're like, how have you been doing this without a thermometer? I'm like, I've just been doing this. He didn't believe me. So he came in and watched me do it. And I did it. And he checked it. It was 68 degrees. And he goes, that is the weirdest thing I've ever seen in my life. So I was human.
2: Everybody needs human a superpower.
1: Yeah, I was the human thermometer. That was back in the 90s. I don't think I could do it today. I'm kind of rusty. We don't know everything. But now we know this.
0: It's the best of John and Heidi.
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6: With your weather flash, I'm Bill Banks, UCToday.org. 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This afternoon, sunny with a high near 82. Tonight, mostly clear with a low around 62. On Monday, sunny with a high near 84. Monday night will be clear with a low around 64. Tuesday brings more sunshine with a high near 88. Currently, it's 80 and clear. For UCToday.org, I'm Bill Banks with your weather flash.

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3: Sushi refers to only the rice.
2: Oh, really?
3: The roll of rice, vegetables, fish, and seaweed is called a makizushi.
2: Oh, very nice.
3: Apparently.
2: I didn't know that.
3: I didn't know that either.
2: Well, I would like sushi because I like rice.
3: SEAL Team 6 was the Navy's second elite unit, not its sixth.
2: Huh.
3: The name was chosen to instill fear in the Soviets by making them overestimate the size of U.S. forces.
2: Oh, that's kind of funny.
3: That is cool.
2: SEAL Team 653.
3: And the biggest ranch in the United States is called King Ranch in Texas. It is larger than Rhode Island.
2: No kidding. 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
3: I know. 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
2: Yeah.
3: That's news to me.
2: That is also news to me.
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1: Time now for the question of the day with my beautiful bride, Heidi. I don't know if this is going to be accurate anymore because I looked up this little, because it sounds weird to me. I'll just read it to you. This is the most popular food item to post a photo of on social media.
2: I would assume it's dessert.
1: No, it's shrimp. And I Googled it to see, can that be right? And it said there was like a study done in 2016.
2: Mm.
1: So that's 10 years ago. I haven't seen no shrimp in no social media pictures in a long time. So this can't be right.
2: Fortunately, I think the social media food posts have dropped quite substantially.
1: You know, but I do see like desserts, and I see sometimes somebody will make like a pizza that's kind of cool, or they'll make some weird looking thing. But I don't know. I think maybe my friends are just overposting food photos. Maybe that's all. Maybe your friends are still doing it. That is your question of the day on the John and Heidi Show.
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6: With your weather flash, I'm Bill Banks, UCtoday.org. 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This afternoon, sunny with a high near 82. Tonight, mostly clear with a low around 62. Monday brings sunny skies with a high near 84. Monday night will be clear with a low around 64. Tuesday features more sunshine with a high near 88. Currently, it's 81 and clear. For UCtoday.org, I'm Bill Banks with your weather flash.

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1: Time now for the movie quote of the day. I think you might get this one. It's from 2003.
2: All right.
1: But we've seen this movie 1,000 times. You smell like beef and cheese.
2: We've seen it a thousand times.
1: And you're going to feel silly if you get it wrong.
2: I don't know.
1: Will Ferrell in Elf. Buddy said that when he's talking about Santa. And he's like, you smell like beef and cheese.
2: Oh.
1: Yeah.
2: I don't remember him saying that.
1: Well, maybe he didn't. I think he did. The internet told me he did. That is your movie quote of the day on the John and Heidi Show.
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1: It's weird story time, and in case you thought that at least some jobs were safe from my AI, people are now using humanoid robots to beg for money on the streets in several Chinese cities. This is not a joke, people. Robots will sit or kneel with signs reading things like, "I have no money to charge my phone," or "Please pay my electricity bill," alongside QR codes for digital donations. Photos of the robotic beggars quickly went viral, sparking debate online. Some worry it's another example of AI overreach. Now, while others are believing the unusual scenes are simply a publicity stunt or a social experiment. It's just weird to me. Weird. Why? Why are we doing this?

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8: Hello, and welcome to another edition of your Daily Beatle Break. Today we feature a Paul song that appears as track 4 on side 1 of the album, Abbey Road, an album John wasn't entirely pleased with.
9: It was a competent album, like Rubber Soul in a way. You know what I mean? It was together in that way, but it had no life.
8: And John can't even seem to recall if he contributed much to this album at all.
9: I can't remember what's on these. They come together, though, I remember, and something's on it. So that's all I remember. What, did I do anything else? It couldn't be an album with just one track. It was a competent album, like Rubber Soul in a way. You know what I mean? It was together in that way, but it had no life.
8: But he did contribute today's song, recorded during the Get Back sessions, but not showing up on an album until Abbey Road. Today's song seems to be in the 50s and 60s New Orleans R&B style, and it also resembles Raining in My Heart by Slim Harpo. Rain.

Here's an early take of today's song. Listen to John's happiness over some news he got during the improvised last verse. Here's Oh Darlin' on your daily Beatle break. Oh, darling.

that's going to do it for this edition of your Daily Beetle Break. I'm Dave Marino. Thanks for joining us, and we'll catch you right here next time. 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
1: So it's feel-good story time on this Monday, and Nike has built its brand on helping athletes perform better, but its newest shoe is going to actually do something else entirely. Improve your state of mind. Launched back in January, the Nike Mind shoe features 22 foam nodes on the sole that are designed to stimulate sensory nerves in the feet. It helps the wearer feel calmer and more focused before and after competition, and can provide benefits in the areas of balance, posture, circulation, and support for emotional regulation. Now, the shoes, which come in two different styles, priced at $95 and at $145, quickly sold out worldwide. Now, it actually has millions signing up for restock alerts. Now, while Nike says years of testing supports its neuroscience-based design, the company has yet to actually publish peer-reviewed research. Experts say the concept has scientific merit, but caution that any cognitive benefits may fade as the body adapts to it.

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2: It's time for your girly news, and researchers are saying that pop music has become more focused on me over the past 50 years. Not me personally, okay? There's no pop music song that's based off of me, like Cindy Scott. No, not me. Now, a study is actually analyzing hit songs from around the world, found that popular songs in the United States and Germany increasingly use first-person words like I, me, and mine, suggesting a rise in self-focused language. Now, however, the same trend was not found in Japan or Hong Kong. Now, scientists in the UAE analyzed thousands of their top 10 songs from 1970 to 2019 and saying the findings suggest music reflects cultural changes, with more individualistic society showing stronger shifts towards personal expression. Definitely something to think about over the next last half of this year as to some of the more popular songs that are coming out these days. Is it more towards about themselves? I mean, just think about it. Like Taylor Swift songs. I knew you were trouble when you were walked in. When you walked in. Yeah, I did.
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2: Flags are flying at half staff at the White House today following the death of Senator Lindsey Graham. A 71-year-old lawmaker's sudden and unexpected death was announced by his office overnight. The South Carolina Republican was one of President Trump's closest allies in Congress. Graham's office announced he passed away after a brief and sudden illness. Graham was chairman of the Senate Budget Committee and was seeking his fifth term in office. President Trump says Graham was like a member of the family to him. Trump mourned the death of Graham on NBC's Meet the Press, which the South Carolina Republican had been scheduled to appear this morning.
3: He was great. He was unique in every way.
2: The president described his phone call with Graham just hours before his passing.
3: He sounded a little tired, but perfect, but a little bit tired. I had a right to be. He was really a worker.
2: A statement from Graham's office says the senator's family appreciates prayers at this time and asks for privacy during this incredibly difficult period. I'm Lisa Carton.
4: The current time is 3:19.
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5: With your weather flash, I'm Bill Banks, UCtoday.org. 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This afternoon, sunny with a high near 82. Tonight, mostly clear with a low around 62. On Monday, sunny with a high near 84. Monday night will be clear with a low around 64. Tuesday brings more sunshine and a high near 88. Currently, it's 84 and clear. For UCtoday.org, I'm Bill Banks with your weather flash.

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1: Hey, Cindy Scott here. And have you ever spent 20 minutes scrolling through a food delivery app and you built the perfect order, but then you close it without ever buying anything? Or you delete the whole thing and you're like, no. Well, there's a new South Korean app called Food Never Comes. It's designed exactly for that habit. So it looks like a real delivery platform, letting users browse menus, customize orders, enter payment details, and even track a courier. But nothing is ever made or delivered. The app is part of a trend called dopamine sites, which recreate the excitement of shopping without spending any money. Its creator says it was inspired by people opening delivery apps out of boredom, not hunger. Supporters say that it could help curb spending urges, while critics call it playing pretend for adults. So is it like playing grocery store when you were a kid with the plastic food? And you like put it all around the house with your little shopping cart? We've all had one of those yellow and orange shopping carts. You know which one I'm talking about, and you had the plastic food, right? And it was empty, right? You go around the house and you had like the fake cash register. Right? We all have one of those. Is that like that, only it's for adults? That sounds like fun.
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2: Time for your weird story, and we're going to talk about firing investigators who say they believe a homeowner who was, I'll let you guess, yes, they were smoking. Yes, they accidentally ignited about 700 pounds of fireworks in their home. Because why? They exploded at a home on Washington State's Whidbey Island, destroying two houses, damaging a third, and injuring five people, including two firefighters. They are all expected to recover, which is a good thing. Neighbors said they had long been worried about the large fireworks stockpile, claiming the shipments continued arriving until hours before the blast. Some said they even saw air conditioners being used to keep the fireworks cool. Authorities are reviewing whether the fireworks were stored legally, and the sheriff's office says it's considering laying criminal charges. I would think so. Now, if you have any form of firework in your home, what is the number one thing you should not do in your home? There you have it. Okay. Yes. Remember what I said about being responsible this past weekend? It's one of those things about being responsible, especially if you have any type of firework in your home. We just had sparklers, you know, at my cousin's birthday party this past weekend. It was just sparklers. And we tried the new TikTok trick that I found online, which is if you have the regular old school metal sparklers, if you want to make sure that your kids don't get that like really like hot, you know, metal stick feeling at the end of the sparkler, you light it at the bottom of the sparkler so the sparkle travels upwards, and it works. It works. If you have the old school sparkler, metal sparkler, old school one, you light them towards the bottom of the sparkler, of the, you know, sparkle part, and it travels upwards so that the hotness goes upwards and your kid's hand still stays cool. It works. I was like, well, I'll be darned. Look at that. TikTok trend works. And there we have it.

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5: 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This afternoon, sunny with a high near 82. Tonight, mostly clear with a low around 62. On Monday, sunny with a high near 85. Monday night will be mostly clear with a low around 64. Tuesday brings more sunshine with a high near 89. Currently, it's 84 and clear. For UCToday.org, I'm Bill Banks with your weather flash.

0: The best of Cindy Scott.
1: So as the debate grows over children's screen time, there's a new study that is out there suggesting parents might want to look at their own habits. Now, researchers surveyed more than 350 parents and found that nearly 78% used their phone or other types of media during their most recent family meal. About 70% of their children aged 4 to 10 were also using devices at the same time. Psychologist Michelle Drapkin says parents are constantly modeling behavior, and distracted meal times can leave children feeling ignored or encourage them to act out for attention. Her advice is to put phones away during dinner and replace screen time with simple conversations, such as the best and hardest parts of their day. Now, this is a rule in my home. Okay, when we are sitting down for dinner, meal, anything like that, that stuff goes and gets put away. You leave it in the other room. Okay? We haven't hit the part where we have like a basket that we put it in and we leave it in the other room. It's just that those don't belong at the table during mealtime. And that's just any mealtime. Like on the weekends when we're having, you know, breakfast, lunch, dinner, because that's when I'm home, you know, on the weekends the most, you know, for all the meals. But any meal that we have as a family of three, because it's just me and my kids, those get put away. I don't have my phone. Like the only time I'll have my phone in the kitchen is if I have the recipe on it and I have that there for me to follow. But when it's time to sit down and eat, that phone goes in the other room. It's purposely left in the other room. I'll put it in my bedroom. I'll put it all the way on the other side of everything. And the kids' smart devices, tablet time is over. I will pause the devices for 30 minutes, and that is dinner time. That's enough for us to sit down, eat, clean up, and whatnot. That is enough time for us to eat and have the conversations we need to have. And that's that. That's the number one rule at dinner time. No smart devices. My kids, they hate it, but you know what? They realize that it's there for a reason. And we actually end up having a decent time, you know, every night during the week. And then on the weekends, they also don't care for it, but it's like it's there for a reason. And we get to have a good breakfast, you know. Lunch may sometimes be in front of the TV, because lunch is usually like on the go, because usually during lunchtime is when we're out and about doing stuff, especially on a Saturday. Saturday is usually the day we were out and about and doing things, but always dinner, breakfast and dinner on the weekends. No tablet, no phone, no nothing. Sorry about ya.

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2: 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I'm Robert Orner, interim pastor at the church. 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
1: All right, so with Girly News today, we're going to talk about the ultimate, the viral girl dinner. Girl dinner, yes. So, do you have a girl dinner? I'm asking you, do you do a girl dinner? Have you done a girl dinner? Have you? So, girl dinner for me, and this is me, I do simple nachos. It is the tortilla chips, sprinkled cheese, nuts. I have a cheese shredder now. It's like one of those cool grinder shredders now. And I will shred my own cheese, and I will shred that. So it's the chips, the shredded cheese, another layer of chips, more cheese in the oven for a little bit. And then it's just salsa and sour cream. And then that's my girl dinner. But literally, it's like low effort snack plates. It's whatever you make of it. It could be cheese crackers, olives, pickles. Seriously, anything for like a substitute for a full meal, because you're by yourself sometimes. But you know what? This is becoming so much of a trend. Restaurants are turning the idea into affordable, smaller portion dishes paired with drinks and social experiences all across the U.S. And they're offering their own versions, including Caesar salads with fries, sushi with margaritas, and martinis with comfort food. Now, the trend is arriving as diners look for cheaper options, smaller meals, and more flexible ways to eat. Research is showing that most consumers would rather like the option of ordering fewer or cheaper items at a restaurant they like rather than switch to an eatery that's considered less expensive. I like this idea. I would rather have the opportunity to purchase like a couple of cheaper things and a cocktail than have to order like a full on meal, if I'm being honest. Like, to be completely honest, I would rather order a couple of little appetizers and an adult beverage if I'm going out to eat with some friends, like very tapas style kind of dining. Very girl dinner dining. I like that idea. I like that. Instead of just like, oh, I need to have a full meal. No, I'd rather just have like little snacks here and there. Because we're not really like, we're there to talk and stuff. I want to be able to bite things here and there. Just pick it up and eat it. Instead of like, oh, I need to have like a burger that I have to chow down and whatever. I'd rather just have little bites to eat because we're busy talking. I'm busy catching up. I'm busy doing this, busy doing that, to be honest. But that's just...
2: Hello, summer. Woo-hoo!
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2: Flags across the country will fly at half staff until July 18th in honor of Senator Lindsey Graham. In a post on Truth Social today, President Trump said he issued the order to honor the South Carolina Republican who died suddenly on July 11th. Trump called Graham a truly great man who achieved so much for our country.
3: You know, he had a unique ability. He was able to deal with Democrats and Republicans. If I had a problem, a real problem, I wouldn't often ask. But if I had a problem with a Democrat, he could work it out.
2: The 71-year-old lawmaker's unexpected death was announced by his office early today. Former Presidents Biden and George W. Bush offered their condolences on social media and noted Graham's love of public service in more than two decades in Congress. Mike Waltz says the ceasefire between the U.S. and Iran has broken down. Appearing on ABC's This Week, the U.S. ambassador to the United Nations says Iran is not living up to the memorandum of understanding and that all options are on the table. I'm Lisa Carton.
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6: With your weather flash, I'm Bill Banks, UCtoday.org. 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Tonight, mostly clear with a low around 62. On Monday, sunny skies with a high near 85. Monday night will be mostly clear with a low around 64. Tuesday brings more sunshine and a high near 89. Currently, it's 84 and mainly clear. For UCtoday.org, I'm Bill Banks with your weather flash.

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2: 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For others, not so much. That's our Guy News today. Researchers polled about 1,200 adults and found that 86% still don't fully trust AI-generated answers, with 42% saying their biggest concern is that AI often doesn't show where its information is coming from. Three quarters of respondents to the poll, which was taken in the U.S., also said the internet feels less human than it did 10 years ago and still prefer interacting with a real person over AI on business websites. A separate survey found companies are taking notice, with 74% making clearly sourced discoverable content a priority. 91% aiming for more human-sounding tone in their online content as well. So we're still sketchy on AI content. Because we're all worried about that we're going to end up living in the Matrix someday. That's my point of view. I think that's still something that could very well be.

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4: 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Sunny 105.7.

Welcome to Yacht Rock Radio. I'm your host and captain. They call me Captain Adam for two reasons. I love Yacht Rock and I wear a captain's hat. And today we'll be featuring a lot of the artists that you will hear and see this coming next weekend at Yacht Rock Detroit, July 17th and 18th in Detroit. We're going to play several of the bands that'll be on stage at this amazing two-day festival. I'll give you a little music history on the song Dirty Work from Steely Dan. And a great five fave today for Jean-Marc Pierre. But first, we launch off the docks with just one of the nicest guys you'll ever meet, Al Stewart, and his song Time Passages on Yacht Rock Radio and yachtrockradio.com. Welcome aboard.

Kenny Loggins, fresh off his appearance at the Celebration 250 in St. Louis. He brought down the house on stage by the St. Louis Arch right before the fireworks last weekend. I'm sure he's relaxing at his home in Santa Barbara, answering social media posts about how awesome he was on stage. And we posted a picture of him controlling the crowd from the stage of the 250 celebration in St. Louis. You can check that out on our social media at Yacht Rock Radio. With Ace now, this is How Long.

the smoothest tunes from the late 70s and early 80s, and this is one of the reasons why. Bobby Caldwell, What You Won't Do for Love on Yacht Rock Radio.

It's the smoothest, and you know it, Yacht Rock Radio. My name is Captain Adam. We had a pretty big announcement this week online. The next sailing of the San Diego Yacht Rock Festival has been announced. I'll be your host and MC once again for this amazing show in San Diego on September 19th. And the bands have been announced. Boaterhead, Dirty Yacht and Scoundrels, and Yachty by Nature. Three amazing tributes, all on one stage on the same day, September 19th. This will sell out. 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And I'll see you in San Diego to wrap up the summer this September. With the Larson Featon Band now. Such a smooth song. This one's called Who'll Be the Fool Tonight?

Yacht Rock Radio, thanks for climbing aboard with us. We're having a smooth sailing, aren't we? I'm Captain Adam, and with the band Steely Dan, you've got Donald Fagen with most of the lead vocals. But on Dirty Work, David Palmer sang lead vocals. He's also well known for being the lyricist of the hit Jazzman, a huge number two hit for Carole King. Here's David Palmer taking the microphone on Steely Dan's Dirty Work with Yacht Rock Radio. Times

classic yacht that softly rocks, Yacht Rock Radio. My name is Captain Adam, and we have sailed up to the Yacht Rock Song of the Day, a song that is not rock, that is not yacht. And we do this for fun and educational purposes, just to let you know, maybe some of those songs on your Yacht Rock playlist aren't exactly yacht rock. And that's okay. And today we go to 1980 with Blondie. And we celebrate one of the best Captain's Hat pictures in the universe with Deborah Harry, lead singer for Blondie, wearing a Captain's Hat in one of our favorite pictures. We usually post it around her birthday, which was just last week. And we've got that picture on all of our social media platforms at Yacht Rock Radio if you want to check it out. And go now to a really great Yacht Rock adjacent song. I mean, that it is a nautical reference. The Tide is High. It was Blondie's third number one song from 1980. It's not exactly yacht rock.

Blondie on the Yacht That Rocks. So glad you're here to enjoy this music and lifestyle with me. My name is Captain Adam, and I've got quite a busy schedule this month. At the end of the month, on July 31st, I'll be in Peoria, Illinois, with the Monsters of Yacht, one of my favorite tributes out of Nashville, Tennessee, right on the riverfront in Peoria. I've got a ticket link for that on my website, yachtrockradio.com. And just this next weekend, July 17th and 18th, I'll be your host and MC for Yacht Rock Detroit. The two-day festival, nine bands, unbelievable vibes, so nautical, right on the river, downtown Detroit. 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And coming up in the next set, I'm going to feature six of the nine bands performing. It'll be a six-song set of some of your favorite yacht rock artists, and you'll hear all six of these songs this coming weekend at Yacht Rock Detroit. Stay with us. This is Yacht Rock Radio with Eddie Rabbit. Now, this is Step by Step.

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0: Walter Egan with Magnet and Steel. And before that, it was John Ford Coley with his partner, England Dan. And John Ford Coley and Walter Egan are playing Yacht Rock Detroit. We are 1 week away, ladies and gentlemen, from this amazing Yacht Rock event right on the river downtown Detroit at the Rooster Tail. Nine bands, and we're going to feature six of them right now. We just did those two, John Ford Coley and Walter Egan. 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Pablo Cruz will also perform at Yacht Rock Detroit, and I had a chance to catch up with them recently and talk about this amazing event. July 17th, Pablo Cruz in Detroit. Now, is that, California boys, is this a market that you know well, Detroit?
1: You know what? As a matter of fact, we used to play there all the time. We used to play at the theater called the Royal Oak. We played there a lot, actually. I mean, when I say a lot, we probably played there a half a dozen times over the early years. You know,
0: you'll be back July 17th. You're playing at the Rooster Tail. It's right on the river, very yachty, a lot of boats. Yacht Rock Detroit. It's a really cool festival. I think you'll enjoy it. I can't wait to see you guys again.
1: Good job. Thank you so much for having us.
2: All right. Thanks. Thanks, Adam.
0: That's Pablo Cruz fired up for Yacht Rock Detroit. You'll hear this one on stage for sure. What you gonna do on Yacht Rock Radio?

a classic Brandy from Looking Glass. Elliot Lurie, the lead singer of Looking Glass, will perform at Yacht Rock Detroit. The two-day festival this coming weekend, July 17th and 18th. And this six-song set you're listening to right now is featuring six of the nine bands performing at Yacht Rock Detroit. Next up, Peter Beckett from Player. He co-wrote the song, he sang lead, and plays lead guitar on the original, and he slams this. Do not miss his live performance at Yacht Rock Detroit of Baby Come Back.

Ambrose, You're the Only Woman on Yacht Rock Radio. And yes, they will perform as well at Yacht Rock Detroit 1 week from this weekend. It's Yacht Rock Detroit, July 17th and 18th. I will be there. I'll be your host and MC. Look for me in my anchor suit and captain's hat. I'm going to have a great time with Ambrosia, Peter Beckett from Player, Elliot Lurie from Looking Glass, Pablo Cruz, Walter Egan, John Ford Coley. We've also got Yacht Rock Review, a Fleetwood Mac tribute called Seven Wonders, and Classic Hits Legends Three Dog Night. So here's your 1 week warning for one of the best Yacht Rock festivals of the year. It's 1 week away, this coming weekend, July 17th and 18th, 2 days, 9 bands, downtown Detroit. 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I'm Captain Adam, and I will see you there. With Herb Alpert now in his 90s and still on tour, performing this one on stage at a venue near you. It's called Route 101 on Yacht Rock Radio.

the 70s and 80s. Never sounded so smooth on Yacht Rock Radio with Sergio Mendez, a song co-written by Peter Beckett from Player. This is called Take This Love on Yacht Rock Radio.

Welcome aboard, ladies and gentlemen, to the Five Fave. It's that part of the show where we let you take over the boat and play your five favorite yacht rock songs of all time. Today's winner is Jean-Marc Pierre. Or should I say Mr. Pierre, or even Monsieur Pierre. We like to keep things formal here on the yacht with our pinkies up as we drink our cocktails. And Jean-Marc has some great songs to share with us. Launching off his docks in the fifth position with the Doobie Brothers. And it keeps you running. Just like cross country in junior high. On Yacht Rock Radio, it's number five.

Little River Band, Lonesome Loser, in the fourth position today on a 5-fave for Jean-Marc Pierre. Jean-Marc emailed me his favorite songs and noted that his third favorite on the list reminds him of his buddy Drake, who never had a girlfriend in high school. His nickname was Imaginary Lover. This one's for you, Drake, Atlanta Rhythm Section on Yacht Rock Radio number 3.

Jerry Rafferty in the second position. Get it right next time on Yacht Rock Radio. And that means we've reached the tip of the cruise ship and Jean-Marc Pierre's favorite song of all time. Now, this one, I guess, has a little bit of a long-distance love dedication to it in honor of Casey Kasem. After Maura dumped Jean-Marc Pierre at the prom, he never thought he'd find love again. But then he met Libby, and they started a lifelong romance. In fact, they're still together today. This was the song they danced to at their wedding. It's Carly Simon, You Belong to Me, on Yacht Rock Radio number 1. Why'd you-

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A five fave for Jean-Marc Pierre. What a cool name. I mean, it sounds so cool. It almost sounds fake. I appreciate you getting in touch with me, Jean-Marc. And if you listening at home or on your boat would like to hear your five favorite songs on this show, you got to email me the list. 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My thanks to Brad, our engineer, Taylor, our producer, and most of all, you, the passengers. 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

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We can't tell you exactly where we are in the USA, but we are in the Relay Shack. 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